the more as you see the day approaching. Fall is here. I love this season of the year. Fall is one of my favorites. But then I say that about spring and summer and winter as well. So I don't know what is my favorite. But I just love the fall season of the year. Everybody's vacations are over. We have had people travel the world this summer. We've had about 12 families, at least, maybe more, in Europe. We've had people in Korea and in the Philippines and in India and in, and Rome and London, everywhere, all around the globe and throughout the United States. And we're all getting back home, and I'm looking forward to it. Here's the song, My Home. I think you'll enjoy it as the trio sings for us today. Then we're in Luke chapter 18, if you want to get your Bibles ready. And we'll look at prayer. What are you going to do with prayer this season of the year?

0: I want to speak to you about prayer today. Prayer is a wonderful treasure. Prayer is a wonderful thing. Blessings all ours without measure. So pray about everything. You know, prayer is admitting I can't do anything for this. I can't change the situation. I can't change the heart of this man, this lady, this relative, this friend. I can't change him. I can't save a soul. God, only God can save souls. The Bible says men ought always, Luke 18:1, men ought always to pray and not faint. You can't faint. The Bible says in 1 Thessalonians 5:17, pray without ceasing. Prayer is access to God. Prayer is saying, God, I have no ability to change this situation. You know, really, prayer can be considered very negative. I have my prayer journal before me here, and it's a very long, lengthy journal, probably 50 pages, a really small print, and every page is just loaded. I tell you what, I can't get through my prayer list very, very easily. It takes me so long just to, but I look at this here. I've got 40-some pages, 50-some pages, but 40-some individual prayer requests. And I fill the page up with those prayer requests. I look, first of all, at every day. I look at my purpose. I have a tenfold purpose. They all begin with the letter C. It's Christ. It's my companion. It's my children. It's my church. It's the college. It's this city. It's this county. It's California. It is the country, the United States of America. It's my co-laborers. That's my tenfold purpose. Now, if I cannot fulfill my living with one of those purposes in mind, I'm not going to do it. I'm just not going to waste my time. I will throw a baseball when my son was young. We'd throw the baseball every day or play basketball or whatever it might be. But that was part of my purpose, my children. And now my children are grown. They're raised. They've been out of our home for 25, 26, 27 years and longer. And they're on their own. They have their own families. But I still have to pray for them. And I pray for all my in-laws and all my daughter-in-law, my two sons-in-laws. Every day I have to pray for them. And I pray for my 14 grandkids, and I pray for all of my, I've got one great-grandchild now, Mr. Beckham. I pray for him every day. Now, you're going to have to learn to pray. And I find that a prayer journal is such a help. I prioritized my prayer life by John 17. I don't pray last for me. I pray first. Jesus prayed first, John 17, verses 1 through 9. He prayed first for himself. And so I pray for myself. That takes several pages to pray for myself. Number one, that I'd be a man of God. And I have alphabet. I put an alphabet, A, B, all the way through Z, and many words under A, many words under B, a man of backbone, a man of the Bible, and a man of belief, and all the B's and all the, I got a lot of them, and a C and D and all. And so I want to be a man of God. And then secondly, I want to be a husband. And then thirdly, I want to be a father and grandfather and great-grandfather. And then I want to be a good pastor. And I've got all the titles down there. There's a fivefold text I pray about my being a pastor. And then I have all these pages about my life that God has to work in my life first. And then I pray for my wife. I don't pray that God would change my wife. I pray that God give my wife grace and mercy and strength and courage. Courage and patience with me, and a love for the Word of God, a love for God Himself. You know, if I pray for that, she'll be okay. And then I pray for her. And then I've got all my deacons, 44 deacons, and I got all my staff and their families, and I've got our missionaries, and I've got. different ministries in our church, and I've got the sick, and I've got the widows and the widowers, and I have the politicians, and I have to pray for all of my, what do we have, five living presidents, I believe. I have to pray for them and their families, and our city officials and all those. I've got the backslidden I pray for. I've got the unsaved that are even members of our church that I don't believe are saved. And I pray for them that they come to know Christ. I pray for so many different groups of people. I pray for the military, and I've got military names down, people I know that are in the military today. I've got those that are studying for the ministry. I've got so many prayer requests, and so do you. Would you get a prayer journal? Just get a notebook from Walmart, a dollar notebook, and keep track of your prayers. And pray about them. Then my wife always underlines in yellow when God answers them. I put through there when God answers them on the date. Father, help us to pray and to seek your face and to turn to thee. Help us to read the Bible. Lord, this fall, may we be in the Word of God and in prayer every day is my prayer. We ask this in Jesus' precious name. Amen.
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Stay tuned. God bless.

Greetings, friends. If you have a few seconds, less than 5 minutes, join me right now as we look into a Bible passage that may encourage you, challenge you, and prepare you for today's spiritual battle. Learn something new, let God speak, and then, by the grace of God, press on. 1 John chapter 4, verse 13 says, "Hereby know we that we dwell in him and he in us, because he hath given us of his Spirit." Are you sure you're saved? Do you doubt the sincerity of your faith? Well, rejoice today that you can know that Christ is in you and that you are his. John lists several signs that help you determine if your faith is real. Real believers obey his commandments, chapter 2, verse 3 in 1 John. Love fellow believers, chapter 3, verse 11. Love the word of God, chapter 4, verse 6. Discern good from evil, chapter 5, verse 19. And as this verse states, enjoy the evidence of the indwelling Holy Spirit of God. John declared in chapter 3, verse 24 that we know that he abides in us by the Spirit he has given us. Paul said in Romans 8, 16 that the Spirit bears witness with our spirit, human spirit, that we are God's children. You see, the moment you received Jesus as Savior, the Holy Spirit came to dwell in your body, 1 Corinthians 12, verse 13. So when you enjoy the ministry of the Holy Spirit, you are reminded that you truly belong to Christ. Oh, think about the blessed fruit of the Spirit that assures you that you are his. Meditate on, be thankful for that fruit of the Spirit found in Galatians 5, 22 and 23. That would be love, joy, peace, long-suffering, gentleness, goodness, meekness, faith, and temperance, which is self-control. Do you extend supernatural love to the unlovely? Did you yesterday offer forgiveness to someone who did not deserve it? That's proof that he dwells in you. When you were patient in trials, gentle with others, humble instead of proud, or exercise disciplined obedience, you are proving that the Holy Spirit lives within you. How about your spiritual gifts? Whether it be teaching or helping or leading or exhorting or giving, etc., 1 Corinthians 14 list, your gift is assurance that your salvation is genuine and your faith is real. Now, here's a warning. Flee evil. Run from temptation. Because 1 Corinthians 3:17 says, "If any man defile the temple of God, him shall God destroy. For the temple of God is holy, which temple ye are. Hereby we know that we dwell in him and he in us, because he hath given us of his Holy Spirit." So be sure you've been born again, and then enjoy the proof of your salvation as you enjoy the ministry of the Holy Spirit, as you bask in the warmth of the Spirit's working daily in your life. Thanks, my friend, for listening. Check out our website, ipresson.com, where you will find resources to help you grow in Christ and information about Press On Ministries and our efforts to share the truth around the world that Jesus saves. You will also find my book, Draw Swords. This contains this devotion you just heard, plus 364 other daily devotions that will hopefully give you the wisdom and strength and encouragement to press on one day at a time.

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1: Your Faith Music Radio weather forecast for Evansville and the surrounding tri-state area for tonight. Mostly clear with clouds rolling in towards daybreak with a low of 67. Some showers and thunderstorms have developed tomorrow on Wednesday, mostly cloudy. Some of those storms could be strong with a high of 81. Showers and thunderstorm chances continue tomorrow night, low near 68. Chance of showers and thunderstorms start on Thursday, tapering off during the day with a high of 85. Once again, for tonight, skies mostly clear, becoming mostly cloudy as we head towards daybreak with a low of 67.

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1: Your Faith Music Radio weather forecast for Evansville and the surrounding tri-state area for tonight. Mostly clear with clouds rolling in towards daybreak with a low of 67. Some showers, thunderstorms are developed tomorrow on Wednesday, mostly cloudy. Some of those strongs could be strong with a high of 81. Showers, thunderstorm chances continue tomorrow night, low near 68. Chance of showers and thunderstorms start on Thursday, tapering off during the day with a high of 85. Once again, for tonight, skies mostly clear, becoming mostly cloudy as we head towards daybreak with a low of 67.

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number 210, Ecclesiastes 3:16. And moreover, I saw under the sun the place of judgment, that wickedness was there, and the place of righteousness, that iniquity was there. Notice that wickedness was present in the place of judgment, and iniquity was present in the place of righteousness. This teaches me an important lesson. You and I must never assume that we're the final word on anything. Even our best decisions or evaluations are tainted by our sinful nature. Even if we're giving Scripture, our interpretation or application of that Scripture may be compromised by our pride, our prejudice, our hatred, ambition, or whatever. Confidence is great, but don't let your confidence become bullheaded stubbornness. Remain humble enough to listen to and consider what someone else says, and admit and change your thinking if you're wrong. Something to think about.

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What a refuge in sorrow. How the heart yearningly turns to his rest. Often when earth has no balm for my healing, there I find comfort, and there I am blessed.

Word of God, in 2 Corinthians chapter 5 and verse 17, the Bible says that if any man be in Christ, he is a new creature. Old things are passed away,

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1: Your Faith Music Radio weather forecast for Evansville and the surrounding tri-state area for tonight. Mostly clear with clouds rolling in towards daybreak with a low of 67. Some showers and thunderstorms have developed tomorrow on Wednesday, mostly cloudy. Some of those storms could be strong with a high of 81. Showers and thunderstorm chances continue tomorrow night, low near 68. Chance of showers and thunderstorms start on Thursday, tapering off during the day with a high of 85. Once again, for tonight, skies mostly clear, becoming mostly cloudy as we head towards daybreak with a low of 67.

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1: Your Faith Music Radio weather forecast for Evansville and the surrounding tri-state area for tonight. Mostly clear with clouds rolling in towards daybreak with a low of 67. Some showers and thunderstorms are developed tomorrow on Wednesday, mostly cloudy. Some of those storms could be strong with a high of 81. Showers and thunderstorm chances continue tomorrow night, low near 68. Chance of showers and thunderstorms start on Thursday, tapering off during the day with a high of 85. Once again, for tonight, skies mostly clear, becoming mostly cloudy as we head towards daybreak with a low of 67.

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20% of the world's population lives in China. Most of them have never one time heard the gospel. It has been 51 years since there's been a missionary in China, which means that an entire generation has lived and died, never having a gospel witness. In 1994, the Almanac stated that China has a population of approximately 2 billion people. If we could have a miracle ministry in China, they could have 3,000 people saved and baptized every week, and could freeze the population where it currently is, it would take 12,820 years just to win China to Christ. Truly, the harvest is plenteous. Our burden and our goal as the Wings as Eagles ministry is to help with this recording to send missionaries to China to learn the language and preach the gospel to those

0: Here's today's word of encouragement from Mrs. Vicki Mutchler.
1: The Bible tells us in John 15:5, God will make you fruitful. I am the vine, ye are the branches. He that abideth in me and I in him, the same bringeth forth much fruit, for without me ye can do nothing. You know, there's seasons in our lives when we may look and wonder, is anything meaningful growing? We may be serving faithfully, praying consistently, and trying to do what's right, but we feel unseen or unproductive. God gives us the answers in this verse. Fruitfulness does not come from striving harder. It comes from abiding deeper. A branch does not produce fruit by forcing it. It bears fruit because it stays connected to the vine. That's comforting for a weary heart. God never asks us to produce spiritual fruit in our own strength. He just asks us to stay close to them. Sometimes we measure fruit by visible results, but God sees the quiet work he's doing beneath the surface. If you feel dry today, don't panic. Return to the vine. Stay near Jesus. The same Lord who calls you to abide also promises to make your life fruitful in his time and in his way. God is still making women fruitful, one abiding heart at a time.
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My name is Cheryl Schaefer, and my favorite verse is Isaiah 26:3. Thou wilt keep him in perfect peace, whose mind is stayed on thee, because he trusteth in thee. 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
1: American Family News, I'm Robert Thornton. Mixed signals are coming from the White House on the status of talks between the U.S. and Iran. Fox's Peter Ducey reports.
2: President Trump has announced there are no talks or conversations going on or scheduled with the Islamic Republic of Iran. The naval blockade remains in full force and effect. The Hormuz Strait is open and operating. All water mines have been removed or detonated. That is very different than this from the envoy Jared Kushner.
3: The conversations between the U.S. government and different areas of the Iranian government at all areas is probably more robust than it's maybe ever been.
2: From Monday to Tuesday, we've gone from the most robust talks that there have ever been to all the talks are off until further notice.
1: White House officials are saying there is no contradiction between the president and Kushner's comments, but that they are holding off until Iran is ready to make a deal. Authorities say Penn State University fraternity pledges were made to cut and package cocaine for a drug ring that was run out of two off-campus frat houses. The illicit initiation was revealed yesterday as Pennsylvania Attorney General Dave Sunday charged 14 people, including 13 current or former Penn State students, in connection with the alleged drug ring. U.S. kindergarten vaccination rates inched down again last year, and the share of children with exemptions rose to an all-time high, according to federal data posted yesterday. The fraction of kids exempted from vaccine requirements rose to 4.2%, up from 3.6% the year before. That's an estimated 155,000 children nationally during the 2025-2026 school year. More than 50 people were arrested during a 9-day human trafficking enforcement operation in Texas. Fox's Kristen Goodwin has more.
4: The Tarrant County Sheriff's Office announcing the arrest of 56 people during Operation Red Card, a crackdown on human trafficking and child exploitation during the FIFA World Cup. According to the department, 10 of those arrested are accused of trying to meet minors for sex after unknowingly communicating with undercover officers, with two facing federal charges. Officials say most of the suspects were from the Dallas-Fort Worth area, revealing they identified over 40 potential trafficking victims, connecting them with support services, noting 14 investigations remain active. Several local, state, and federal agencies taking part in the operation that took place over 9 days in June and July. Kristen Goodwin, Fox News.
1: It's an issue affecting millions across the country, yet it remains one of the hardest topics to bring out into the open. As AFN's Chris Woodward explains, a new project aims to help.
5: Today, faith leaders and survivors are using a new documentary and devotional project titled Innocent Child to help adult survivors of childhood sexual abuse find healing. Steve Seiler, founder of the nonprofit ministry Music for the Soul and producer of the film, says the staggering stats mean almost everyone is connected to this reality, whether they realize it or not.
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6: If somebody's courageous enough to tell their story, we need to be courageous enough to listen to it and then respond in love.
5: 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I'm Chris Woodward.
1: On this date in 1983, Hurricane Alicia moved over the western end of Galveston Island, Texas, as a Category 3 hurricane. Hurricane force winds in downtown Houston littered the streets with broken glass as windows shattered in high-rise buildings. You can see more news at afn.net.
8: Your Faith Music Radio weather forecast for Evansville and the surrounding tri-state area for today. Mostly cloudy, a chance of some showers and thunderstorms. A few strong storms can't be ruled out with a high of 81. For tonight, those showers and thunderstorms chances continue with a low 68. Showers and thunderstorms will start the day off on Thursday, taper off as we head through the day with a high 85. Thursday night becoming mostly clear with low 67. Looking at the Friday, mostly sunny with a high of 88 degrees. Again, for today, cloudy skies, chance of isolated shower or thunderstorm. A strong storm could be possible with a high of 81.
9: 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Hosted by veteran ladies conference speaker and the editor of Christian Womanhood magazine, Mrs. Loretta Walker. The closer a woman's heart is to the heart of God, the better able she is to thrive in her relationships with others. In that spirit, here's the host of CW Today, Mrs. Loretta Walker.
10: The second weakness I see of the aged women is giving unsolicited advice. Now, you might say it's similar to the first one, which is being too opinionated. In opinionated, I'm trying to get you to just be quiet about it. But in this unsolicited advice, I want to give you some points about this. Inserting ourselves in their lives. You know, I can't even tell you all the times I've walked into conversations that my son and daughter-in-law are having, and I want to say something. You know, I want to say, well, he doesn't do that. I want to take up for my son. Are you with me on this? But I don't need to insert myself in that conversation. Just because I'm there and overhear it doesn't mean I need to say anything. Sometimes when I'm hearing them talk about their situations, and sometimes they just talk. They don't really, they're not asking for our opinion. They're just letting you know what's going on in their lives. I try to give them a solution without being asked. And can I tell you, that's not really what they want. Let's have you relate to this, ladies. How many times have we ladies tried to talk to our husband, just talk to him about something that's going on in our lives? And as we're talking to him, he starts giving us solutions to it. And really, we didn't want a solution. We just wanted to be able to talk about the problem. And that's how you can relate to it and understand it. Thank God if you have kids, adult kids that talk to you, they just want you to listen. You know, now this one is a little bit harder for you to take, most of you. Giving unsolicited advice. I think in this category, it might include not accepting help. You know, when they want to help you, not accepting their help. I have recently woke up to that. Like when I'm home and I'm doing something, Jeannie, my adult daughter, comes over and she says, "Let me help you do that." And I want to say, no, I can still take care of this, and I can still do. And then I thought, you know what? I should just let her take care of it. She's younger than me. You know, she's got more energy than I do. Why don't I? I think if you'll hear this in my voice, there's a little bit of me that thinks that I'm supposed to prove that I can still do what I need to do. But you know what? Just because they want to help you doesn't mean you can't do what you want to do, or you can't do what you need to do. It just means that you're letting them love on you. I think sometimes these kids, or even just people in your church that want to help you do something, and you shrug it off and say, no, I don't need that help. I think that part of that is them wanting to feel like they are assisting you. It makes them feel like loyal to you. And when we shrug it off and not let them do it, I think it's a rejection for them, and I think it's hard on them. So why don't you consider, you know, as far as this thing about taking help from people, why don't you consider letting people help you? But remember, if you are around your adult kids or somebody, and, you know, maybe it's not even your own children, but you're around kids at church, and you see something, don't give your advice. The Bible says in Proverbs 17:28, even a fool, when he holdeth his peace, is counted wise, and he that shutteth his lips is esteemed a man of understanding. You know what? Keep your lips quiet until somebody asks. And if they ask, hey, praise God. But if they don't, it's okay. That doesn't mean it shouldn't be insulting to you and make you feel like you can't get something. So let's work on these weaknesses of being an aged woman. Rejoice in the Lord always. And again, I say rejoice.
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1: Faith Music Radio weather forecast for Evansville and the surrounding tri-state area for today. Mostly cloudy, a chance of some showers and thunderstorms. A few strong storms can't be ruled out with a high of 81. For tonight, those showers and thunderstorms chances continue with a low 68. Showers and thunderstorms will start the day off on Thursday, taper off as we head through the day with a high 85. Thursday night becoming mostly clear with low 67. Looking at the Friday, mostly sunny with a high of 88 degrees. Again, for today, cloudy skies, chance of isolated shower or thunderstorm. A strong storm could be possible with a high of 81.

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1: I want to challenge you this morning to hear what Jesus says. Follow me, and I will make you to become fishers of men. There's a lot of lost people out there. Well, at least throw the net. You say, well, I don't know which one will get saved and which one won't. That's the beauty of it. You don't have to. That's why it's all of faith. God didn't tell me to know who's going to get saved and who's not going to get saved. God told me to throw the net.
0: Stewardship is an act of worship, an expression of faith, and a discipline for spiritual growth. In our series, The Stewardship Principles of Jesus, Pastor Chappell shows us how to steward the resources God has entrusted in our care. Welcome to Daily in the Word. This program features the teaching and preaching of Dr. Paul Chappell, pastor of Lancaster Baptist Church and president of West Coast Baptist College in Lancaster, California. Many Christians find it difficult to practice generosity. Today, we invite you to journey with Jesus through Scripture to see the reasons for giving, the discipline of giving, and the motivation of giving. And now, here's Pastor Paul Chappell with part two of a message called Launch Out at His Word.
1: Some of us need to stop saying, I've been toiling all night, and we need to get to that part that says, nevertheless, I will. Here we see that Peter has an example for us, and that is have faith in Jesus. He said, I've been toiling all night, but notice this verse again, and I have taken nothing. By the way, how's it working? How's your little plan working? Peter says, I've toiled all night, but I've taken nothing. Nevertheless, see, some of you need to get to that. Nevertheless, I tried it my way. Nevertheless, at thy word, I will let down the net. Now let's read that together, beginning at nevertheless. Ready to begin. Nevertheless, at thy word, oh, it just does my heart good to hear 1,000 Baptists say, I will. Let's just say, I will let down the net. I will let down the net. I will let down the net. Nevertheless, at thy word, and learning to obey his word is the first test of discipleship. Just being willing to say, when the Lord speaks to you directly through his word, or when the word is preached and there's some application that comes to your heart by the Holy Spirit, just say, I will, Lord, at thy word, I will. And I want to challenge you very simply, listen to God, not the critic, not the internet, God. Criticism is something you can avoid easily, by the way, by saying nothing, doing nothing, and being nothing. But if you intend to launch out, someone's going to go, look at that nut, he's launching out. There's no wind. Where's he going? He doesn't know what he's doing. But I want to challenge you this morning. Don't listen to the critic. Don't listen to the media. Don't let someone else set your agenda. Listen to God. And when he speaks, then by faith, do what God has called you to do. So then faith cometh by hearing, and hearing by the word of God. And when God increases your faith, then follow what God is calling you to do. And don't be slow to obey. Don't be partial in your obedience. Do what God has called you to do. We teach our children, our grandchildren, delayed obedience is disobedience. Do what God is calling you to do. I cannot say that I've always obeyed as quickly as I wish I would. I cannot say that I've always obeyed in the first place, but I can say that every time I have obeyed my Savior, I have not been disappointed. He has never disappointed me. He has never let me down. I came to this city as a 24-year-old man who believed that God could do anything but fail. And I believe that God could raise up a soul-winning, missionary-minded church in the backside of the desert in an L.A. county where others said it could not be done. And I simply launched out by faith, trusting God. And God, in his merciful wonders, God, in his gracious giving, has allowed us to see the beginning point of a wonderful ministry in Lancaster. Pastor. Why? Because we launched out not knowing how it would all work, not knowing everything that God would do, just believing that he would. And God has been so gracious. I stood on the corner of this property in 1988, and I believe that God somehow, some way, could take this old dusty alfalfa field and turn it into a beautiful campus where children can learn the word of God, and teenagers could learn the word of God, and adults could hear the preaching of the word of God, and another generation could be changed by the word of God. And I tell you this morning, I'm thankful I've stepped out and had faith in Jesus Christ. I remember back in 1995 standing in front of a modular building and announcing the welcome and opening of West Coast Baptist College and just trusting God and welcoming 30 or 40 students. I didn't know everything. I'm still learning. I've got a lot to learn, but I got to tell you, there are 1,500 young men and women out preaching the gospel of Jesus Christ because this church just launched out by faith, you see. I just want to say this morning, it's no time to start living by our own human reasoning. We must continue by faith, having faith in the Lord Jesus Christ. Secondly, we must walk in fellowship with Jesus. We must have faith in Jesus, and we must walk in fellowship with Jesus. Notice, if you would, now, in verse number 6, it says, "And when they had done this, they enclosed a great multitude of fishes, and their net brake, and they beckoned unto their partners, which were in the other ship, that they should come and help them. And they came and filled both the ships, so that they began to sink. And when Simon Peter saw it, he fell down at Jesus' knees, saying, 'Depart from me, for I am a sinful man, O Lord.'" When you see God at work, it's a humbling, frightening thing. And the fellowship that you get when you launch out, when you try to witness, when you get involved in giving, when you get involved in serving, the way you begin to grow is much deeper than what you experience sitting on the dock of the bay. Because out on the deep water, you learn how to trust and pray, and you learn that God can do some great things out there that you could not do. But you have to have fellowship with Jesus. Now, fellowshipping with Jesus involves two things. First, it involves refusing pride. Refusing our own pride. Verse 8 tells me, when Simon Peter saw it, please notice, he fell down at Jesus' knees saying, "Depart from me, for I am a sinful man." Peter bows in worship to the Lord. Warren Wiersbe said Peter was humbled not by his night of failure, but by his astounding success. This is a mark of real character. If success humbles you, then failure will build you up. Here we see a man who was so in awe of Jesus, so humbled by what Jesus had done. Like Isaiah of old, in the year that King Uzziah died, "I saw the Lord sitting upon his throne high and lifted up, and his train filled his temple." And Isaiah said, "Woe is me, for I am a man undone, a man of unclean lips." And I'm going to tell you, my prayer is that all of us will come to that place where we fellowship with the Lord, realizing he is high and lifted up and holy and wonderful, and where we truly humble ourselves before him. And then not only do we humble ourselves, but we must follow him. If you're going to fellowship with him, then notice verse 11. It says, "And when they had brought their ships to land, they forsook all and followed him." Jesus said, "If any man come to me and hate not his father, mother, wife, and children, and brethren, and sisters, yea, and his own life also, he cannot be my disciple." Jesus doesn't want you literally to hate your wife and your parents, but he says, "I want you to follow me with such a passionate love, with such a wonderful love, that the love you have for everyone else is so much less." And many times it's just the opposite. Young men and young women fall in love, and young men have this object of adoration, and older men have their toys and their hobbies, and they have things that they love more than Jesus Christ. And I'm going to be honest with you, if you would keep track of your dollars spent and your hours in service of the Lord, you'd find out he is not always the real priority of our lives. Our mission, have faith in Jesus. Our mission, follow Jesus. Thirdly, our mission, bear fruit with Jesus. Jesus has called us to bear fruit. You can catch fish off the dock of the bay. You can. Now, I'll be honest with you, the ones I see him catching down Long Beach and San Diego and so forth, They're kind of gross. I'm not being critical when I say this. I watch a lot of folks, a lot of Vietnamese. They like to catch these. They're about this long. They're about this skinny. Little silver fish. They're the kind I like to use for bait. They like to eat them. I'm telling you, what you catch right there off the shore, you might get a good one now and then, but they're usually little. You're going to catch the big one. You got to launch out a little farther. You got to get out a little farther. And Jesus says in verse 10, and I don't want you to miss this, because someone might say, Pastor Chappell's taking a sermon about fishing and trying to tell all of us to go out and witness and give and serve, and I just don't connect the dots. Well, good, because Jesus is about to connect them for you. Verse 10, and so was also James and John, the sons of Zebedee, which were partners with Simon. And Jesus said unto Simon, fear not, from henceforth thou shalt what? Now that's the theme verse for all the single girls at West Coast Baptist College right there. Just a little joke. Sorry, girls. I just couldn't pass that one up. Okay. Fear not. You see, I can't connect the dots between fishing on the Sea of Galilee and my involvement in these areas, okay? Let Jesus connect them. Fear not, from henceforth, thou shalt catch men. A disciple has faith in Jesus. A disciple fellowships humbly with Jesus. A disciple bears fruit with Jesus. And here Peter learns the lesson. Peter, it's not about more boats. It's not about better nets. It's not about better gear. It's not about all of that. It's about catching men. And that's why in 1986, we established Team Soul Winning. Train every available member. That's why we have a full-time pastoral staff member who leads the way in one thing: outreach, soul winning, door knocking, follow-up, helping people to come to the Lord Jesus Christ. I want to challenge you. Carry a gospel track with you wherever you go. Attend the soul winning meetings. Be a part of this thing of catching men. I see in the Bible that disciples of Jesus catch men. You say, there's a lot of liberals out there. Catch one. There's a lot of lost people out there. Well, at least throw the net. You say, well, I don't know which one will get saved and which one won't. That's the beauty of it. You don't have to. That's why it's all of faith. God didn't tell me to know who's going to get saved and who's not going to get saved. God told me to throw the net. And he told me to be out there catching men. I don't know how his Holy Spirit will work in whose life. I just want to be a part of that process. It's a privilege to be a part of that process. But what about those that still do not know? The Bible says in Psalm 126 and verse 5, they that sow in tears shall reap in joy. He that goeth forth and weepeth shall, bearing precious seeds, shall doubtless come again, bringing his sheaves with him. I'm just saying, where are the people who will launch out to catch men? Many will launch out to start a new company. Many will launch out to get another degree. Many will launch out to in some business venture. But where are those who will launch out to catch others with the gospel of Jesus Christ? Listen, being a pastor, having a pastor's heart, it's something like a father's heart. And that means I love you no matter what, no matter where you are on this journey. But I want to challenge you this morning to launch out into the deep. I want to challenge you this morning to hear what Jesus says. Follow me and I will make you to become fishers of men. I want you to hear the call of our Savior to come out into the deep, to launch out. And the question this morning is, are you going to sit on the dock of the bay, or will you join me in catching men, in throwing out the net? Will you say this morning, I've got this problem and I've got this work and I've got this. Nevertheless, at thy word, I will let down the net. Folks, if we wanted to, all of us could make our list of what's going on in our busy lives. But where are those today who will say, nevertheless, at thy word, Lord, I'm going to let down the net.
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0: We welcome you to Revival Time with Dr. Jack Treiber, pastor of North Valley Baptist Church and president of Golden State Baptist College. 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
1: Well, hello, good neighbor, and I've been speaking this week, yesterday, on fall is here. Fall is right around the corner. What are you going to do with the Bible? Today is our second day. What are you going to do with prayer? I'm really looking forward to talking about this subject momentarily. I hope you'll get your Bibles ready as we study the Word of God together today. How about the song the Revival Trio sings, So Much the More? I love the song. I think you'll love it as well.

the more as you see the day approaching. Fall is here. I love this season of the year. Fall is one of my favorites. But then I say that about spring and summer and winter as well. So I don't know what is my favorite, but I just love the fall season of the year. Everybody's vacations are over. We have had people travel the world this summer. We've had about 12 families, at least, maybe more, in Europe. We've had people in Korea and in the Philippines and in India and in, and Rome and London, everywhere, all around the globe and throughout the United States. And we're all getting back home, and I'm looking forward to it. Here's the song, My Home. I think you'll enjoy it as the trio sings for us today. Then we're in Luke chapter 18, if you want to get your Bibles ready. And we'll look at prayer. What are you going to do with prayer this season of the year?

I want to speak to you about prayer today. Prayer is a wonderful treasure. Prayer is a wonderful thing. Blessings all ours without measure. So pray about everything. You know, prayer is admitting I can't do anything for this. I can't change the situation. I can't change the heart of this man, this lady, this relative, this friend. I can't change him. I can't save a soul. God, only God can save souls. The Bible says men ought always, Luke 18:1, men ought always to pray and not faint. You can't faint. The Bible says in 1 Thessalonians 5:17, pray without ceasing. Prayer is access to God. Prayer is saying, God, I have no ability to change this situation. You know, really, prayer can be considered very negative. I have my prayer journal before me here, and it's a very long, lengthy journal, probably 50 pages, a really small print, and every page is just loaded. I tell you what, I can't get through my prayer list very, very easily. It takes me so long just to, but I look at this here. I've got 40-some pages, 50-some pages, but 40-some individual prayer requests. And I fill the page up with those prayer requests. I look, first of all, at every day. I look at my purpose. I have a tenfold purpose. They all begin with the letter C. It's Christ. It's my companion. It's my children. It's my church. It's the college. It's this city. It's this county. It's California. It is the country, the United States of America. It's my co-laborers. That's my tenfold purpose. Now, if I cannot fulfill my living with one of those purposes in mind, I'm not going to do it. I'm just not going to waste my time. I will throw a baseball when my son was young. We'd throw the baseball every day or play basketball or whatever it might be. But that was part of my purpose, my children. And now my children are grown. They're raised. They've been out of our home for 25, 26, 27 years and longer. And they're on their own. They have their own families. But I still have to pray for them. And I pray for all my in-laws and all my daughter-in-law, my two sons-in-laws. Every day I have to pray for them. And I pray for my 14 grandkids, and I pray for all of my, I've got one great-grandchild now, Mr. Beckham. I pray for him every day. Now, you're going to have to learn to pray.

0: and a man of belief, and all the B's and all the, I got a lot of them, and a C and D and all. And so I want to be a man of God. And then secondly, I want to be a husband. And then thirdly, I want to be a father and grandfather and great grandfather. And then I want to be, I want to be a good pastor. And I've got all the titles down there. There's a fivefold text I pray about my being a pastor. And then I have all these pages about my life that God has to work in my life first. And then I pray for my wife. I don't pray that God would change my wife. I pray that God give my wife grace and mercy and strength and courage and patience with me and love for, and a love for the Word of God, a love for God Himself. You know, if I pray for that, she'll be okay. And then I pray for our children. And then I've got all my deacons, 44 deacons. And I got all my staff and their families. And I've got our missionaries. And I've got different ministries in our church. And I've got the sick. And I've got the widows and the widowers. And I have the politicians. And I have to pray for all of my, what do we have, five living presidents, I believe. I have to pray for them and their families. And then and our city officials and all those. I've got the backslidden. I pray for. I've got the unsaved that are even members of our church that I don't believe are saved. And I pray for them that they come to know Christ. I pray for so many different groups of people. I pray for the military, and I've got military names down, people I know that are in the military today. I've got those that are studying for the ministry. I've got so many prayer requests, and so do you. Would you get a prayer journal? Just get a notebook from Walmart, a dollar notebook, and keep track of your prayers. And pray about them. Then my wife always underlines in yellow when God answers them. I put through there when God answers them on the date. Father, help us to pray and to seek your face and to turn to thee. Help us to read the Bible. Lord, this fall, may we be in the Word of God and in prayer every day is my prayer. We ask this in Jesus' precious name. Amen.
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1: Faith Music Radio weather forecast for Evansville and the surrounding tri-state area for today. Mostly cloudy, a chance of some showers and thunderstorms. A few strong storms can't be ruled out with a high of 81. For tonight, those showers and thunderstorms chances continue with a low 68. Showers and thunderstorms will start the day off on Thursday, taper off as we head through the day with a high 85. Thursday night becoming mostly clear with low 67. Looking at the Friday, mostly sunny with a high of 88 degrees. Again, for today, cloudy skies, chance of isolated shower or thunderstorm. A strong storm could be possible with a high of 81.

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1: Faith Music Radio weather forecast for Evansville and the surrounding tri-state area for today. Mostly cloudy, a chance of some showers and thunderstorms. A few strong storms can't be ruled out with a high of 81. For tonight, those showers and thunderstorms chances continue with a low 68. Showers and thunderstorms will start the day off on Thursday, taper off as we head through the day with a high 85. Thursday night becoming mostly clear with low 67. Looking at the Friday, mostly sunny with a high of 88 degrees. Again, for today, cloudy skies, chance of isolated shower or thunderstorm. A strong storm could be possible with a high of 81.

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1: Your Faith Music Radio weather forecast for Evansville and the surrounding tri-state area for today, mostly cloudy, a chance of some showers and thunderstorms. A few strong storms can't be ruled out with a high of 81. For tonight, those showers and thunderstorms chances continue with a low 68. Showers and thunderstorms will start the day off on Thursday, taper off as we head through the day with a high 85. Thursday night becoming mostly clear with low 67. Looking at the Friday, mostly sunny with a high of 88 degrees. Again, for today, cloudy skies, chance of isolated shower or thunderstorm. A strong storm could be possible with a high of 81.

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1: 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Mostly cloudy, a chance of some showers and thunderstorms.

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1: This is American Family News. I'm Robert Thornton. The United Arab Emirates reported their air defenses detected two ballistic missiles coming from Iran. Fox's Jonathan Hunt has more from Tel Aviv.
2: Two ships hit and those two missiles directed at the UAE. So it shows that Iran is still ready and able to take offensive actions if it wishes to. The president, meantime, came out swinging, posting to Truth Social, quote, "There are no talks or conversations going on or scheduled with the Islamic Republic of Iran. The naval blockade remains in full force and effect. The Hormuz Strait is open and operating. All water mines have been removed or detonated."
1: President Donald Trump defended his move to cut back U.S. and South Korea military exercises. The president also tied the action to South Korea's refusal to help with the Strait of Hormuz. Scott Uhlinger is a former CIA officer and joined AFR.
3: It's a really interesting development, and it's not exactly what people think it is. President Trump's announcement is basically he's addressing a problem that has existed in South Korea for about a year now, and he's finally doing it. South Korea's got some real problems. The new president, who's been there for about a year, is a member of the Democratic Party of Korea, which has been, according to some people that I follow, has been really infiltrated by the Chinese Communist Party. So these guys are not a big Trump fans, and they have been being overly friendly with China.
1: He said it is a security concern.
3: This latest lack of support for the United States in Iran is just the latest symptom in an ongoing problem. They're not supporting us because a lot of them are pseudo-communists. And Trump knows this, and it hasn't really been dealt with. It hasn't even really been covered by the press. So what he's doing is he's citing North Korea, his good relationship with North Korea. Okay, that's fine, but that's kind of a red herring. But what he's really doing is he's addressing the problem of South Korea not being supportive of the United States in the same way that he called out countries in NATO years ago that weren't supporting NATO financially.
1: The U.S. and Canada were negotiating in an effort to reach a truce on tariffs before a 12:01 a.m. Wednesday U.S. deadline. If no deal is reached, President Trump has threatened to impose 50% tariffs on $20 billion worth of Canadian products, ranging from hockey sticks to tongue depressors. Carney and Trump spoke by phone yesterday about the ongoing trade negotiations. National and faith leaders are preparing for a nationwide 52-day spiritual campaign aimed at healing the nation and strengthening families. More from AFN's Chris Woodward.
4: Barbara Ann Jeter, executive director for the Nehemiah Alliance, says the movement is a call for prayer, fasting, and repentance across all 50 states.
5: Together, we're all mobilizing the people to rebuild our walls, restore our homes, revive our hearts, renew liberty and justice for all, and reunite us as one blood, one nation, under God.
4: The initiative begins at sundown on September 10th and runs through November 2nd, featuring a major assembly on the National Mall in Washington, D.C. on October 31st. Jeter says a central focus of the campaign is rebuilding what she calls the family altar.
5: People are starting to get involved, going to their capital, praying, but we've kind of lost the family altar, the focus on the family, and if we lose the family, we lose the nation.
4: Organizers are asking believers to do three simple things: join a common daily prayer for America, fast for 3 days during the campaign, and commit to praying regularly over their own homes and local communities.
1: Add a check of Wall Street before we go. Stocks were down today. The Dow lost 116, the S&P dropped 53, the NASDAQ shed 355. West Texas Intermediate crude was up to about $85 a barrel. 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
6: Your Faith Music Radio weather forecast for Evansville and the surrounding tri-state area for today. Mostly cloudy, a chance of some showers and thunderstorms. A few strong storms can't be ruled out with a high of 81. For tonight, those showers and thunderstorms chances continue with a low 68. Showers and thunderstorms will start the day off on Thursday, taper off as we head through the day with a high 85. Thursday night becoming mostly clear with low 67. Looking at the Friday, mostly sunny with a high of 88 degrees. Again, for today, cloudy skies, chance of isolated shower or thunderstorm. A strong storm could be possible with a high of 81.

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0: The Psalms of the Bible show God at his most gentle and most powerful. They are God stooping down to pick us up. 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
2: Psalm 34, a psalm of David when he changed his behavior before Abimelech, who drove him away and he departed. I will bless the Lord at all times. His praise shall continually be in my mouth. My soul shall make her boast in the Lord. The humble shall hear thereof and be glad. Oh, magnify the Lord with me, and let us exalt his name together. I sought the Lord, and he heard me, and delivered me from all my fears. They looked unto him and were lightened, and their faces were not ashamed. This poor man cried, and the Lord heard him, and saved him out of all his troubles. The angel of the Lord encampeth round about them that fear him, and delivereth them. O taste and see that the Lord is good. Blessed is the man that trusteth in him. O fear the Lord, ye his saints, for there is no want to them that fear him. The young lions do lack and suffer hunger, but they that seek the Lord shall not want any good thing. Come, ye children, hearken unto me. I will teach you the fear of the Lord. What man is he that desireth life and loveth many days that he may see good? Keep thy tongue from evil and thy lips from speaking guile. Depart from evil and do good. Seek peace and pursue it. The eyes of the Lord are upon the righteous, and his ears are open unto their cry. The face of the Lord is against them that do evil, to cut off the remembrance of them from the earth. The righteous cry, and the Lord heareth, and delivereth them out of all their troubles. The Lord is nigh unto them that are of a broken heart, and saveth such as be of a contrite spirit. Many are the afflictions of the righteous, but the Lord delivereth him out of them all. He keepeth all his bones, not one of them is broken. Evil shall slay the wicked, and they that hate the righteous shall be desolate. The Lord redeemeth the soul of his servants, and none of them that trust in him shall be desolate.
0: Powerful words from the Bible's hymn book. 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

0: morning. 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
1: Morning by morning, new mercies I see.
0: He shall stand and feed in the strength of the Lord. Micah 5, verse 4. Christ's reign in his church is that of a shepherd king. He has supremacy, but it's the superiority of a wise and tender shepherd over his needy and loving flock. He commands and receives obedience, but it's the willing obedience of the well-cared-for sheep rendered joyfully to their beloved shepherd. He rules by the force of love and the energy of goodness. The great head of the church is actively engaged in providing for his people. He doesn't sit down on the throne in an empty state or hold a scepter without wielding it in government. No, he stands and feeds. The expression feed means to shepherdize, to do everything expected of a shepherd, to guide, watch, preserve, store, and tend, as well as to feed. It said, "He shall stand and feed," not, "He shall feed now and then and leave his position." Not, "He shall one day grant a revival and then the next day leave his church to barrenness." His eyes never slumber and his hands never rest. His heart never ceases to beat with love and his shoulders are never weary of carrying his people's burdens. Wherever Christ is, there is God. And whatever Christ does is the act of the Most High. It's a joyful truth to consider that he who stands today representing the interest of his people is God, to whom every knee will bow. We're happy to belong to such a shepherd. Let's worship and bow down before him as the people of his pasture.

Join us each day at this time for Morning by Morning, daily devotionals by Charles Spurgeon, read by Brother Ed Russ.

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1: American Family News, I'm Steve Pugh. Florida voters have chosen candidates in several key races, including governor, Senate, and the House. Kristen Goodwin has more.
2: President Trump backed Congressman Byron Donalds, winning Florida's GOP gubernatorial primary. He'll take on former Representative David Jolly in November, a former Republican who won the Democratic primary for governor. In the Senate race, State Representative Angie Nixon winning the Democratic primary, incumbent GOP Senator Ashley Moody winning the Republican nomination, Representative Debbie Wasserman Schultz clinching the Democratic nomination for Florida's redrawn 20th congressional district, and incumbent Congressman Corey Mills losing the GOP primary in the 7th congressional district to former news anchor Ryan Elijah. Mills, who was backed by President Trump, faces allegations of sexual misconduct, domestic abuse, and campaign finance violations, which Mills has denied.
1: The Alaska primaries were held yesterday, setting the stage for the Senate, U.S. House, and governor's races in November.
3: Republican Senator Dan Sullivan and Democratic former Congresswoman Mary Peltola advanced to November's general election on Tuesday, setting the stage for what's expected to be an expensive race and a fight for a seat that could determine the balance of power in the U.S. Senate. Independent Bill Hill and Republican U.S. Representative Nick Begich have advanced to the general election for Alaska's only U.S. House seat. And Democrats Jonathan Kreis Tompkins and Tom Begich are among four people who will advance to the general election for governor in Alaska in a ranked choice general election. Ted Lindner, Fox News.
1: Minnesota's attorney general says he is ready to take the Texas governor to court to extradite an ICE agent to face justice. Here's Gernal Scott.
4: Minnesota AG Keith Ellison, a Democrat, said ICE agent Christian Castro must face a judge for wounding a Minnesotan during the ICE surge earlier this year. Ellison said the lawsuit requires Texas Republican Governor Greg Abbott
5: to sign the warrant and to block the Cameron County Sheriff from releasing Castro.
4: Abbott responded not about Castro, but about a Minnesota issue.
6: It's time for Minnesota to step up and repay the United States of America and Americans for all the fraud that they've committed in their state.
4: Castro is being held in Texas on Minnesota charges of assault and falsely reporting a crime. Gernal Scott, Fox News.
1: It's been more than a week since a magnitude 7.4 earthquake rocked Columbia. Samaritan's Purse has been on site helping people in the name of Jesus. Steve Jordahl reports.
7: It was the strongest earthquake recorded in Colombia this century and the worst since an 8.1 hit the country in 1979. Trembler killed about 300 people and left more than 4,500 injured. There are still hundreds of people unaccounted for. Samaritan's Purse has been in Colombia for almost a decade, helping with the refugee crisis from neighboring Venezuela. Deputy Country Director Gabriel Matienzo says things are slowly coming back together.
8: Some people can return to their homes, but some people cannot. The people who can return to their home and they have roofs that are broken and they definitely need some repairing and some sort of plastics to cover them from the rain.
7: He says the earthquake has presented ministry opportunities.
8: And we've seen the church responding. We are working alongside in partnership with the church, with the local church. If they have responded in a fantastic way.
7: Samaritan's Purse has selected seven different churches in the affected area to be used as distribution hubs. Matienzo says they're about to start training the pastors in trauma recovery so they can help meet some mental health needs in addition to the spiritual ones.
8: We have been doing a lot of logistics in order to get the supplies fast to the most vulnerable ones. We've been working alongside the pastors, the church members, the volunteers, training them how to cut the tarps.
7: Find out more at SamaritansPurse.org. I'm Steve Jordahl.
1: And record-breaking heat made its way to Miami yesterday.
9: A truly historic event in Miami, Florida. Their air temperature climbed to 100 degrees. That's only the second time in history. You have to go back to July back in 1942 was the last time they got to 100 degrees. And we've been keeping records there since the late 1800s.
1: That's Steve Bender reporting. More news online at afn.net. I'm Rusty Pugh.
10: Faith Music Radio weather forecast for Evansville and the surrounding tri-state area for today. Mostly cloudy, a chance of some showers and thunderstorms. A few strong storms can't be ruled out with a high of 81. For tonight, those showers and thunderstorms chances continue with a low 68. Showers and thunderstorms will start the day off on Thursday, taper off as we head through the day with a high 85. Thursday night becoming mostly clear with low 67. Looking at the Friday, mostly sunny with a high of 88 degrees. Again, for today, cloudy skies, chance of isolated shower or thunderstorm. A strong storm could be possible with a high of 81.

0: Let us not be weary in well-doing, for in due season we shall reap if we faint not. Believers have God's promise that when we faithfully obey Him and don't give up, we will enjoy the very best returns. Let the Lord encourage your heart as Joe Vasek, pastor of Northeast Baptist Church of Danbury, Connecticut, urges us to stay the course.
1: Ford Porter was a Baptist preacher who lived from 1893 to 1976. Though you may not know his name, if you've made any effort to spread the gospel for any length of time, there's a good chance you've interacted with Ford Porter's most enduring work. Gaylord Ford Porter was born into a Christian home in Sparta, Michigan in 1893. He trusted Christ at 11 years of age. When he was 12, his pastor said that young Ford Porter could quote more scripture than anybody in town. He became a solid Christian teenager, teaching Sunday school and serving at church. When his dad died, Ford strayed from the Lord for a time. But then when he was 23, Ford attended a revival meeting in Evansville, Indiana, and surrendered his life to serve Christ. In 1918, on his 25th birthday, Ford made a decision which God would use to shape his life's purpose. He went up into the attic of his house early that morning and spent time alone with God in prayer. He would continue that habit for the rest of his life. Ford's first great prayer request that he brought to the Lord each day from that very first morning was, "O God, give me a ministry that will reach souls for Christ, encircle the world, and be carried on long after I'm gone." On his second morning of prayer, he added this request, "Dear Father, someday enable me to help train young people for Christian service." The next year, Ford Porter enrolled in Moody Bible Institute to train for the ministry. He continued his morning prayer meeting throughout college, asking God every morning, "God, give me a ministry that will reach souls for Christ, encircle the world, and be carried on long after I'm gone, and someday enable me to help train young people for Christian service." After graduating college, Ford went back to Evansville, Indiana, and started a church, the Eastside Baptist Church. He was riding his bike down the street in Evansville one day when he saw a young man waiting for the streetcar. The Lord prompted Ford's heart to ask the young man if he was saved. He stopped his bike and asked, "Friend, have you ever been saved?" The young man answered, "No, I haven't, but my mother keeps telling me I need to be." Ford said, "Wouldn't you like to be saved?" He replied, "Yes, yes, I would." Ford looked up the street and saw the car just a couple of stops away. He knew he didn't have much time. Ford quoted the verses of the Romans Road and quickly explained them. With the streetcar just one stop away, Ford asked him, "Will you take my hand and say, 'I will receive the Lord Jesus Christ as my personal Savior?'" The young man gripped his hand firmly and said, "I will receive the Lord Jesus Christ as my personal Savior." Ford then prayed for him, and just as he said amen, the streetcar pulled up, and the young man ran and jumped on. As he watched the streetcar pull away, Ford thought, that was way too fast. He didn't really get saved. For a long time, he feared that he had failed the young man. 6 months later, Ford Porter himself was riding that same streetcar. He noticed a young man seated in the back, and he approached him and asked, "Excuse me, are you saved?" The young man looked up and said, "I sure am. It was right here on this street. A man on a bike stopped and led me to the Lord." Ford shouted excitedly, "That was me! Praise the Lord!" God used that experience to persuade Ford Porter that the Holy Spirit does the work. Our job is to deliver the gospel message. In 1926, Ford Porter became the pastor of the First Baptist Church in Princeton, Indiana. He decided to deliver that gospel message to every home in Princeton, but he couldn't find a tract that presented the gospel to his satisfaction. So with the Lord's help, he wrote a tract, and he titled it God's Simple Plan of Salvation. There were 1,800 homes in town, so he ordered 2,000 copies of his new tract from the printer. The printer told him that for just a little bit more money, he could print 5,000 tracts, but Ford insisted he only needed 2,000. Those 2,000 tracts were gone very quickly, and soon he was reordering. Then pastors and Christians from all over began asking where they could order his tracts. Eventually, God's simple plan of salvation became one of the most recognizable and most utilized gospel tracts in the world. Since it was first written in 1933, God's simple plan of salvation has been translated into 120 languages and has been reprinted over 650 million times. The tract has long outlived its author. This was the answer to Ford Porter's first daily request. God, give me a ministry that will reach souls for Christ, encircle the world, and be carried on long after I'm gone. His second request, Father, someday enable me to train young people for Christian service, was answered in the establishment of Indiana Baptist College in 1955, which is still training young people to serve Jesus to this day. Dr. Ford Porter went to heaven in 1976 at 83 years of age with the knowledge that God had answered his two great prayer requests. Christian, what are you asking God every day to do through you? Stay the course.
0: We pray that today's program was a blessing to you. If you have any questions or comments, we'd love to hear from you. You can email us at staythecourse@nbcdanberry.org. God bless you.

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0: Here's Rick Grubbs with Redeeming the Time.
1: An old clockmaker had just finished crafting the grandfather clock. "Start ticking," he said, "and by this time tomorrow, I want you to tick 86,400 times." The young clock was overwhelmed as he thought, "That means I'll have to tick 604,800 times this week. That's 31,536,000 times this year. That's 315 million ticks over the next 10 years. He collapsed with exhaustion. Then his maker gave him a gentle tap on the pendulum. The clock thought, "Hey, this isn't so hard if I just do it one tick at a time." Are you facing an overwhelming problem, project, or task? What is the one tick you could do today to create some momentum on that project? Jesus said, "Sufficient unto the day is the evil thereof." He knew that living one day or even one tick at a time is a valuable method of redeeming the time.
0: Still think you don't have enough time? 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

0: Good morning, and welcome back to a fresh episode of Pastor's Morning Musings. We hope you're having a great morning. This morning, Pastor Jeff will share with us another great thought from the Word of God. Pastor Jeff, where will we be musing this morning?
1: Good morning. Today we'll be in the book of John, chapter number 15, beginning in verse number 1. I am the true vine, and my Father is the husbandman. Every branch in me that beareth not fruit, he taketh away. And every branch that beareth fruit, he purgeth it, that it may bring forth more fruit. Now ye are clean through the word which I have spoken unto you. Abide in me, and I in you. As the branch cannot bear fruit of itself, except it abide in the vine, no more can ye, except ye abide in me. I am the vine, ye are the branches. He that abideth in me, and I in him, the same bringeth forth much fruit, for without me ye can do nothing. If a man abide not in me, he is cast forth as a branch, and is withered, and men gather them and cast them into the fire, and they are burned. If ye abide in me, and my words abide in you, ye shall ask what ye will, and it shall be done unto you. Jesus is sitting at the table at what we call the Last Supper, and he is teaching his disciples one final time before he goes to the cross. He has responded to Peter asking him where he was going, and then he addressed Peter's coming denial of him. He encouraged Peter in chapter 14 to not let his heart be troubled. Jesus taught his disciples about the Comforter who would come to dwell in them. At the end of chapter 14, Jesus tells them that they need to get up and get going because the time is getting close. But then in chapter 15, Jesus continues teaching them. The spark that instigated Jesus' teaching was the necessity to bear fruit for God. Jesus used the analogy of a vineyard and a farmer and a vine and branches. This passage of Scripture, in just a few short verses, is packed with so much instruction that it would take us hours and hours to assimilate it and make application to it for our lives. But the central theme is bearing fruit for God. As I read this today, I stopped and mused on verse 3, a complete thought. It is not independent to what is being taught. It is a complete thought to help us understand what is being taught. Jesus said, "Now ye are clean through the word which I have spoken unto you." What was the word that Jesus had spoken to them? Well, he spoke to them about his work for them and what he was about to do and the necessity for them to believe in him. He spoke to them of the work of the Holy Spirit and his indwelling. The definition of the word clean as used here means just what we think it would, clean. But it has with it two other words, the words clear and pure. Jesus said, "You are clear or pure through the word which he had spoken unto them." When I read this morning, my heart was filled with joy of the Lord, in that through my salvation I have been cleaned, cleared. My life is pure by the work of Christ in me. That statement alone should make us all want to dedicate our lives to bearing fruit for God, and not just some fruit, but much fruit. I hope, first of all, today that you are clean through placing your faith in the Word of Christ, and I pray, secondly, you are bearing much fruit for Him. So let me leave you with this one last verse for today, John 15:8. "Herein is my Father glorified, that ye bear much fruit. So shall ye be my disciples."
0: The preceding program was produced by Dr. Jeff Harris, pastor, author, and chaplain. Please tune in again tomorrow morning for another fresh episode of Pastor's Morning Musings. Oh.

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0: In our busy world, family time is frequently neglected. It is vital that we give attention to our families while we can. And it is especially important to give attention to what God says in His Word about our homes. For the next few moments, let's join Scott Pauling as we open the Scriptures and find God's message for your family.
1: There are two people in Scripture that God says walked with Him. The first was Enoch. We talked about him in our last study. And the second is Noah. In Genesis chapter number 6, we read this in verse 9. These are the generations of Noah. Noah was a just man and perfect in his generations, and Noah walked with God. Isn't that beautiful? Oh, Lord, help me to walk with You today, to be in step with the Holy Spirit. And then immediately after that phrase, we read these words in Genesis 6, verse 10, and Noah begat three sons, Shem, Ham, and Japheth. I love the fact that God connects what He was doing in this man's heart to what He was doing in this man's home. You see, God's concerned about every heart, and God's concerned about every home. In other words, God's interested in you, my friend, as an individual. He wants to work in your life. But He doesn't want to stop there. He wants to work then through you in the lives of those who are all around you. His purpose has always been that He works in individuals, and then that opens the door to the entire family. For example, a New Testament parallel. In the book of Acts, do you remember Cornelius seeking the Lord? He had to individually seek the Lord, and God heard his prayer, and God saved him individually. That's the way God works. He's a personal God. But when Cornelius got right with the Lord, what happened? His entire household believed on God. Acts 16, do you remember the Philippian jailer? We often quote a portion of Acts 16:31, but don't leave off the last part of the verse. We say, what must I do to be saved? Believe on the Lord Jesus Christ, and thou shalt be saved. And then the last phrase says this, and thy house. Let me tell you what it doesn't mean. It doesn't mean that you can get saved for somebody else, or that you can believe the Lord for someone else, and that makes them a Christian. No, everyone must believe on the Lord Jesus for themselves. What it means is, as you believe on the Lord, as you follow the Lord, then God works through that example and your influence in the lives of those who immediately are around you. Recently, I was with a fine Christian man in our home church who has really gotten thoroughly right with God and has gotten hungry after the Lord, who has learned to pray and study his Bible, and he's growing as a Christian. Now, that in itself is fabulous. But let me tell you what is most encouraging to me is to see the ripple effect in his family. A child coming back to the Lord, family members joining the church, family members saying, we need to get right with the Lord, we need to be baptized. What is that? That is God working in a man and then through that man. Now, let's return to our story in Genesis 6, because that's exactly what God did in Noah's life. You know, we talk a lot about Noah, but this is not just the story of Noah. It is the story of his family. We're introduced to these three sons in Genesis 6 and verse 10, but listen to verse 18. When God is talking to Noah, making a covenant with Noah, He says this, but with thee will I establish my covenant, and thou shalt come into the ark, thou and thy sons and thy wife and thy sons' wives with thee. That's powerful, with thee. May I ask you, dear listener, are you going to heaven someday? Do you know the Lord Jesus as your Savior today? And if you say yes, then my next question would be, who are you taking with you? Who have you brought along to the Lord? Who are you seeking to bring to the Lord at this moment? It's not just about me. It's not just about you. It's about all of those around us. And we talk about the world being saved. We want people to be saved all around the globe. Let's start at home. Let's start in our first mission field, right where we live.

0: May I say to you today, get your family in the ark. When you come to Genesis chapter 7, verse 1, the Lord said unto Noah, come thou, listen to this phrase, and all thy house into the ark, for thee have I seen righteous before me in this generation. Do you see the heart of God is not just a heart for Noah, it was a heart for his entire family. In fact, God's purpose was not going to be fulfilled for the earth to be replenished and made fruitful again with people if the family did not come into the ark of safety. What a picture this is of our situation today and of the great need in all of our homes. The wickedness of the world is great. Remember in Noah's day, the imagination of man's heart, only evil continually? I say, welcome to our world. That's where we're living at this moment. And the rain of judgment is coming. Now, this time, not a rain of water, but a rain of fire. Read what Jesus said in Luke 17, as it was in the days of Noah, so shall it be also in the days of the coming of the Son of Man. We're living on the edge of real judgment. And if the wickedness of the world is great and the reign of judgment is coming, friend, I want to tell you the ark of safety in Christ is our only salvation. And praise God, it is still available. You remember that ark with one door, only one way in. Jesus said, I am the door. We understand that the ark in so many ways was a type of Christ. It was an object lesson, if you will, of the Messiah that was to come, the only means of salvation, the only way of salvation. Well, friend, there are two things all of us need to do. First of all, we need to make certain we are saved. Are you saved? Have you come into the ark of safety for yourself? If not, then believe on the Lord Jesus Christ and be saved today. I tell you, if I wasn't sure of my salvation, I'd pause right now wherever I was and I'd call on the Lord. I'd take God at His word and I'd say, Lord, be merciful to me, a sinner. God will hear and answer your prayers. Then if you say, yes, I'm saved, then I would say to you, the next thing should be this. Let's get our families in the ark of safety. You can't save them, but you can point them to the one who can save them. And you can begin to pray now, dear Lord, I don't want one of my family members to be lost, not one. I want to claim every one of them for Christ, and I want to pray for them and talk to them and love them to Jesus and see them come to a saving knowledge of Christ for themselves. Let's end today with the New Testament commentary on what we're studying here in Genesis. It's found in Hebrews 11, that great hall of faith. Do you remember? The Bible says in Hebrews 11 and verse 7, by faith Noah, being warned of God of things not seen as yet, moved with fear, prepared an ark, don't miss this phrase, to the saving of his house, by the which he condemned the world and became heir of the righteousness which is by faith. Think of this, in the midst of the most chaotic time, Noah learned to rest in the Lord. That's what his name actually means. There's a rest in faith. We rest on the Lord. We find our hope, our confidence in him. There's a connection here between faith and fear. We fear the Lord, we faith the Lord. We stand in awe of God, we lean upon him, we trust him, we depend upon him. So many wonderful truths here in Hebrews 11, verse number 7, but here's the phrase I want you to carry with you. Meditate on this through the day, to the saving of his house. It wasn't just about Noah. It was about God using him to influence his entire household. And for the record, and not just his household, but then the entire world. Frank Sales years ago asked us, have you ever prayed that God would make your family a worldwide blessing? What a great question. You see, here was a man, untouched by the culture around him, that used the influence God gave him first in his own home, and through that made a difference in the entire world. Dear friend, God wants to use us on the edge of the next great judgment to make a difference. And where can we begin? Let's begin at home. Let's do our homework. Get your family in the ark.
1: For more resources for your marriage and family, visit us at etj.bible and click on the Take the Next Step link, where you'll find many Bible resources that will strengthen your marriage and equip you to raise your children in the ways of the Lord. We highly recommend Scott's book, New Testament Marriage. In it, you'll discover timeless biblical principles from the husband and wife team, Aquila and Priscilla. And these principles are very applicable to your marriage today. From all of us at Enjoying the Journey, thanks for listening today. And until next time, we pray that you will enjoy the journey.

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1: American Family News, I'm Rusty Pugh. Primaries were held in three states yesterday, and there were some surprises. First, at the Florida gubernatorial primary, Republican Congressman Byron Donalds easily clinched the GOP nomination. He will now face David Jolly, a Republican turned Democrat.
2: As a Republican Party, we have set the standard here in Florida. Ron DeSantis has done a great job as governor, and it's about keeping the wins that he's brought to our state going forward, but also building for our future, making sure that we can balance the growth with our agriculture lands and our conservation areas, because Florida is the best state in America, and we're not going to stop anytime soon.
1: Meanwhile, socialists in the Sunshine State are celebrating Angie Nixon's victory in the Democratic Senate primary, which was a major upset.
3: People are demanding change. They are tired of the billionaire and corporations running this country. They are ready for hardworking, everyday people to get to decide what their economies and communities look like.
1: Meanwhile, in Florida's 25th congressional district, incumbent Jared Moskowitz defeated DSA-backed candidate Oliver Larkin. And in Florida's 20th district, incumbent Debbie Wasserman Schultz easily defeated socialist Elijah Manley.
4: Because they can't serve their customers. And we're going to make sure we fight those Republicans.
1: In Alaska, incumbent Republican Dan Sullivan and Democrat Mary Paltulo will advance in the Senate primary. And Wyoming Republicans chose former State House Speaker and current State Senator Eric Barlow as their nominee for governor in the race to succeed outgoing Governor Mark Gordon. A landmark multi-state trial began in California federal court, where a coalition of 29 states is suing Meta for designing addictive features on Facebook and Instagram that harm children's mental health. Four initial states, California, Colorado, Kentucky, and New Jersey, are leading the courtroom arguments, seeking massive damages, while other states prepare separate trials. Kentucky Attorney General Russell Coleman.
5: We are going after the addiction machine that is TikTok. The preferred platform for predators that is Roblox or character AI. This is a narcissistic program that hurts our kids. Absolutely. We're going to go. We in law enforcement, we go to where the threats are. And social media is the threat to our kids. It's the opioid fight of our generation.
1: There appears to be cognitive dissonance and theological confusion within the Christian community when it comes to issues such as abortion, objective morality, and the role of government. Chris Woodward has more.
6: Conservative commentator Jenna Ellis says she noticed this after an interaction with a Christian acquaintance at a dog park. They were sharing their opposition to testing on animals, but the acquaintance did not assert a medical judgment for the killing of human babies and abortion. It's a timely discussion, given that Massachusetts recently joined the list of states with no gestational limits on abortion. According to Ellis, the exchange highlights how secular culture and what she terms woke theology has clouded moral clarity for many professing Christians. She argues that civil law is fundamentally designed to uphold objective standards of right and wrong, rather than leaving life or death decisions solely to personal choice.
7: Morality is objective, and the law and the state is here to punish evildoers. That's part of the legitimacy that God provides to the civil government. And so we do impose our morality in medical decision-making. That's the whole scope of medical malpractice. And so, you know, someone's opinion and morality is being imposed, and it needs to be the objective standard of God. And I also addressed this whole freedom to choose. Yes, the Bible talks about freedom in Christ, but it's that we're free from our sin, not free from the consequences of our choices or free from the measurable difference between right and wrong.
6: Rather than shying away from contentious topics, Ellis urges believers to initiate direct, compassionate dialogues within their own communities. I'm Chris Woodward.
1: On Tuesday, the S&P 500 fell 0.7%, the Dow dipped 0.2%, and the Nasdaq Composite sank 1.3%. 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I'm Rusty Pugh.
8: Your Faith Music Radio weather forecast for Evansville and the surrounding tri-state area for today. Mostly cloudy, a chance of some showers and thunderstorms. A few strong storms can't be ruled out with a high of 81. For tonight, those showers and thunderstorms chances continue with a low 68. Showers and thunderstorms will start the day off on Thursday, taper off as we head through the day with a high 85. Thursday night becoming mostly clear with low 67. Looking at the Friday, mostly sunny with a high of 88 degrees. Again, for today, cloudy skies, chance of an isolated shower or thunderstorm. A strong storm could be possible with a high of 81.
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10: Morning by morning, new mercies I see.
9: He shall stand and feed in the strength of the Lord. Micah 5, verse 4. Christ's reign in his church is that of a shepherd king. He has supremacy, but it's the superiority of a wise and tender shepherd over his needy and loving flock. He commands and receives obedience, but it's the willing obedience of the well-cared-for sheep rendered joyfully to their beloved shepherd. He rules by the force of love and the energy of goodness. The great head of the church is actively engaged in providing for his people. He doesn't sit down on the throne in an empty state or hold a scepter without wielding it in government. No, he stands and feeds. The expression feed means to shepherdize, to do everything expected of a shepherd, to guide, watch, preserve, store, and tend, as well as to feed. It said, he shall stand and feed, not he shall feed now and then and leave his position, not he shall one day grant a revival and then the next day leave his church to barrenness. His eyes never slumber and his hands never rest. His heart never ceases to beat with love, and his shoulders are never weary of carrying his people's burdens. Wherever Christ is, there is God, and whatever Christ does is the act of the Most High. It's a joyful truth to consider that he who stands today representing the interest of his people is God, to whom every knee will bow. We're happy to belong to such a shepherd. Let's worship and bow down before him as the people of his pasture.

Join us each day at this time for Morning by Morning, daily devotionals by Charles Spurgeon, read by Brother Ed Russ.

Well, good morning, Evansville and around the world. I'm Caleb Snyder. I'm your host from 8 to 9 here on Faith Music Radio. And this is the morning line.

And that was Bruce Freilich, Trust and Obey. He said, let your light in the darkness shine. And this morning isn't looking too bright. It is looking pretty dark out there. It's going to be rainy until about 10 a.m. So it's 72 degrees outside. Low is 68. High is 85. So not too bad of a day. And then it's going to be raining at night from 9 p.m. all the way until tomorrow morning. But it's not looking like a bad day. If you can, get outside. If it's not raining, get outside. It's going to be beautiful. This is the day that the Lord has made. We will rejoice and be glad in it. But this is my last day on radio for at least a little bit. By a little bit, I mean a few months. I'm going to college on Friday and heading down there. And this is my last day here in Evansville. Coming back around November, I think, Lord willing, for a fall break. But so this is my last day, and we're going to make it a good day. Got a thought at the end, like usual. And we're just going to have a good day today. Andrew Russ, Boundless Love. There.

0: Did you know that just attending church will never get you into heaven? That's right. And inviting someone to church is not enough to get them into heaven. The Bible says that the only way to get into heaven is to believe that Jesus Christ died on the cross and arose from the grave and that He is Lord. Now you should go to church, and you should invite others to go with you. But what people really need to understand is why you go to church. So when you invite people to church, take the opportunity to tell them about the good news of Jesus Christ, and make sure they understand that a seat in church and a seat in heaven are two different things.
1: And the way, the truth, and the life, no man cometh unto the Father but by me. Jesus is the only way to heaven. There is no way we could work our way to heaven. There is nothing we can do by ourselves. We need Christ. And just amazing thing. Share the gospel with somebody. I mean, why keep that to yourself? Why keep this amazing gift to yourself? Share the gospel with somebody. Well, talking about radio, I started radio like a year ago. I mean, it's been, I felt like it was forever ago, but I feel like it's only been like a year, maybe a year and a half. Brother Gale invited me. He's like, you need to join me on my radio program. And I'm like, you sure? You're asking me? But I joined him and showed me the ropes and, well, tried to show me the ropes. And then he came to me and he said, well, I can give you your own program on 8 a.m. And I was like, oh boy, I got to wake up early. No, I'm just kidding. No. So I've been coming to this program, came up with the name, The Morning Light, and I think God has been blessing it. I mean, I've appreciated the opportunity that Brother Dan Wolf and our production manager and Brother Gail Russ have given to me to be able to use this program and to be able to share the gospel and to be able to encourage you guys. So I appreciate that. I also appreciate my mom for taking me all those years. I say all those years. This is like my generic speech, but sincerely thanking my mom for driving me here when I didn't have my license. And I appreciated that, her taking her time out of her way to come and take me at 8 a.m. To this station. So very thankful to some people. And last but not least, I cannot forget the person that this program would not happen if I did not have Miss Judy, our church secretary, letting me in the building. I mean, just amazing. Very thankful for her. Because you would not be able to hear my voice without her. So I'm very thankful to her. I want to give a big shout out to her. So many people have basically given me this. And I'm just thankful to God and thankful to those people as well. And I hope I've used it wisely. I hope I have encouraged you guys. I hope I have shared the gospel enough that somebody would have heard it that needed to. So let's listen to Frank sing the gospel. That's why he came.

0: number 246. Proverbs 18:21a says, "And death and life are in the power of the tongue." Since Genesis chapter 1, God has taught this principle. I believe that we have the same power as God does. Not as much, but the same. The power to create or the power to kill with our words. On the negative side, some people use their words like an assassin, directed and personal and hurting a single specific person. While other people use their words like a terrorist, they cause indiscriminate and widespread destruction. On the positive side of things, some people use their words like a doctor giving a shot. Only one person gets it and benefits from the words. While others use their words like a sprinkler, they give life and refreshment to all that they can reach. How do you use your words? Something to think about.
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2: This is Tom Wallace. Welcome to A Minute with a Preacher. Tina was scheduled for surgery. Her feet were crooked and she walked funny, but her big smile and girlish charm soon made one forget all about that. Her mother wanted me to talk to her about baptism. When I asked her about her salvation, she said she had had Jesus in her heart since she was born. I realized that she did not understand, and so I explained about inheriting sin from Adam, and then I talked to her about heaven and hell and the cross, and then about praying the sinner's prayer. And when I asked if she'd like to let Jesus come into her heart, she agreed quickly. She did pray, and she got saved. And her surgery went well, and later she awkwardly walked forward to make a profession of her faith in Christ and be baptized. I was glad I did not let her slip through the cracks. I thought about what Jesus said to his disciples, "Bring in hither the poor and the maimed and the halt," or the lame and the blind. Tina was one of those lame that Jesus was referring to, and it would really be sad for a person to be crippled all their life and then miss heaven too.
3: That would be sad. The reminds me of Mephibosheth being lame, and David said, "Come and sit at my table." And Mephibosheth, he said, "I'm a dog. Like, why are you allowing me to sit at your table?" But he sat at the king's table, and he said he always had bread. He always had something to eat. And the same goes for us. You know, we're sinners. We're not worthy. Not worthy to even see the king, nonetheless sit at his table, but he invites us to do both. He invites us to have fellowship with him, and we will always have bread at our table. We will always have enough for each day, and his strength is perfect. Rather, therefore, would I rather glory in my infirmities, that the power of Christ may rest upon me. Here's the Knox family. His strength is perfect.

0: Well, Joshua, in his goodbye to Israel, said, well, not his goodbye, is when they conquered the land, he said, basically, I don't know about y'all, that's my way of saying it, he said, but we, as for me and my house, we will serve the Lord. And we have that on our wall in our house, and I think my parents have very much lived by that and taught us kids, you know, we are going to live for the Lord. As long as you're in my house, I can hear my dad saying it, as long as you're in my house, you know, you're going to be doing this and this and this, and this is one of the things, you know, we will serve the Lord. And somebody had painted that for us, and we have it on our wall. And but let's listen to his own, We Will Serve the Lord.
1: But everybody's doing it. This is Ken Ham, editor of the apologetics resource Defending God's Existence. A German study found that being in a group can influence normally honest people to behave dishonestly. They found this especially true if money was at stake. In the study, there was a financial gain if people gave dishonest answers, and they found the participants worked together to justify lying. If everyone was doing it, being dishonest seemed more acceptable. But our morality shouldn't be based on what everybody else is doing. Morality comes from God's word. You see, God is our creator, so only He has the authority to set the rules. Instead of looking to everyone else, we need to go to God's word for our morality.
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3: 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And I think that's my most famous line here is, every song is basically my favorite song. But The Prodigal by City Baptist, there in Hammond, is probably one of my favorites. I did listen to this one on repeat on Spotify a couple times. Just an awesome message. This is what I'm going to be talking about later as well. But just an awesome message, and we're going to listen to that. And just listen to the words. Listen to what is happening in the story, because it's just a phenomenal story. It's a story of redemption. And I don't know. I just love it so much. So let's listen to City Baptist, The Prodigal.

That's just a beautiful song, right? No longer do I have to roam. I'm not off in the big city anymore, wasting my money. I'm not wasting my life. I am now back home with the Father. And it said when the Father saw him afar off, he had compassion on him. And us being in our sin, God had compassion on us and sent his Son to die for us. And just a beautiful story. Jesus dying on the cross for us to give us redemption. I mean, no greater love hath no man than this, than if a man lay down his life for his friends. And sharing the gospel is a duty, but also it's a gift. I get to share something that happened to my life, and I get to share it with people that I want it to. I want the same joy that I got to be given to them. I want the same God that I have to be given to them, not just because, oh, it's just a great life. It's an amazing life, and there's an amazing life waiting after this life that I want them to enjoy. And sharing the gospel is one of the biggest things we do here on Faith Music Radio, and I think every Christian should do that. Sharing the gospel. That's what Jesus' last commandment was. Go you therefore into all nations, baptizing them in the name of Father, Son, and the Holy Ghost. And he said,

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1: Shame led me into bad choices, but my later good choices were never enough. I was ashamed of my early poverty-stricken life, shabby clothes, and bad hygiene because my parents loved alcohol. So as a teen, I turned to tobacco, breaking and entering, and stealing cars. When a friend went to reform school, while I only got probation, I stole a car just so I'd get sent there too. Reform school wasn't what I expected, and since life wasn't either, when I was released, I attempted suicide. One summer, I fell for a guy from an ultra-conservative group in an isolated settlement of Alberta. No schools, running water, or electricity. I didn't fit in their church, so his parents wouldn't let us marry. We did anyway, and I tried altering my behavior so God and their church would accept me. But I just couldn't satisfy the rules. I didn't braid my hair, wear the right dresses, or act right, and I couldn't speak German. His family said he was going to hell because of me, and the church kicked him out. Then our landlady took me to a Bible study. There I heard that salvation comes by grace through faith and not by works. I'd been trapped, trying to reach God by being good and never knowing if I was good enough. I accepted God's grace, His gift of salvation through faith in Jesus Christ. That's what God wanted from me. I'm Doris Martens. If the Son therefore shall make you free, ye shall be free indeed.
0: If you would like to be free from the weight of sin by accepting Jesus Christ as Lord and Savior, call 1-888-NEED-HIM right now. Free Indeed is a production of Pacific Garden Mission, 1458 South Canal Street, Chicago, Illinois, 60607. 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
2: Well, I hope you'll give me 5 minutes of your time, about 5 minutes, and we're going to just talk about the prodigal and three things that I found in this story. The reason why I'm on this story, number one, is because I was teaching our Sunday school class, and this was the lesson for that week, and God just spoke to me about choices. What is deciding your choices? We can look at the choices in the prodigal's life and look at it and say, he made some bad choices, but at the end, he made some good choices. But what Every decision starts with a choice. Whether I will do this or whether I will do this. Whether I go down this road or whether I'll go down this road. Every decision starts with a choice. And I want to talk about that today. And looking at the first thing is the reason for his choice. The reason why he left his father's house. What was the reason? Well, I think it was because he was uncontent. That's why he asked for his father's money. What is being content is being satisfied with what you are given. And he was not satisfied. He wanted more. He wanted more than what his father had already given him. And we can see later in there, we're in Luke chapter 11 or chapter

15, verse 11 through 32 is the story. And we can look later in the chapter, and even his servants had bread, even his servants had a place to live, and how much more did this son have? The Bible doesn't say, but we know that he was a rich man. And he said, you know, I want my inheritance, Dad. I'm not satisfied with what you've given me already. And another thing was pride. You know, the beginning of sin is always, I'm uncontent with what God has given me, and I think I know better. That is always how sin starts out. That's how sin started out in the garden. Eve thought she knew better by saying, oh, I want to know more than God. I want to be equal with God. And then secondly, she was uncontent. She wasn't content with what God had given her. She wasn't content with the one rule she had, but she broke it. You see, and that's the beginning of sin, is always uncontentedness, if that's a word, and pride. And I believe the prodigal son had both, thinking he knew better than the father, thinking that he could get more out of the father's house. And that was the reason. And then let's look at the result. It says, and not many days after, the younger son gathered all together and took his journey. It didn't take him long. It says, and not many days. He made the decision quickly. And there wasted the substance with riotous living. Wasted. And when he had spent all, there arose a mighty famine in the land, and he began to be in want. And he went and joined himself to a citizen of the country, and he sent him into his fields to feed swine. And he would fain have filled his belly with the husks and the swine, and did eat, and no man gave unto him. Man, isn't it true when we go into the world, it says he wasted his substance. When we turn away from God, we waste our lives. We waste our time. We waste everything God has poured into us, all the blessings. Just like in Ezekiel, God said, I've given you all these blessings, and what do? You turn to the other gods. You gave the gold that I gave you to build my temple. You gave it to other gods. I mean, you gave the meat that I gave you. You gave the sheep that I gave you. You gave the cattle. You're giving that to other gods. He said, you're wasting it. And this is the same thing. He's wasting his father's blessing. He wasted it. And isn't it true that when we're in the world, when we waste our lives, we begin to be in want? In verse 14, it says, and he began to be in want. Nothing can satisfy the hunger of being without Christ. Nothing can satisfy that. And you will always find yourself hungry. You will always find yourself wanting more. Jesus satisfies, but so many times we turn to other things thinking the other things will satisfy us. So that was the result. So we saw the reason, the result. And lastly, let's look at the realization. It says, and when he came to himself. Man, it's about time that some of us come to ourselves. It's about time some of us think and say, maybe I shouldn't be doing this right now. Maybe this is out of the Father's will. Maybe I should turn back to God. And the realization, and he said, how many hired servants of my father's have bread enough to get spare, and I perish with hunger? I will arise and go to my father, and I will say unto him, Father, I have sinned against heaven and before thee, and am no more worthy to be called thy son. Make me as one of thy hired servants. He realized my father knew better than I did. He knew better. And that was the realization. When he came to himself, about time some of us came to ourselves and realized the Father knows best, and time to turn back to him. He will receive you with compassion and open arms. Well, that's the end of my program today. Remember, share the gospel with somebody today. You will never regret it.

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1: American Family News, almost to Pew. Iran's reportedly considering attacks on military targets in Europe if President Trump chooses to escalate the war.
2: The FT reports Iranian forces have assessed possible strikes on U.S.-linked locations in southeastern Europe. That could include Besmer Air Base in Bulgaria, recently approved by the government there for use by American refueling aircraft, and also the island of Cyprus, where a British airbase was hit by a drone in March. The report also claims Iran's looked into damaging subsea fiber optic cables in the Strait of Hormuz. President Trump said yesterday no peace talks with Iran were scheduled. NATO says it's prepared to address any threat. In London, Jonathan Savage, Fox News.
1: Meanwhile, Iran continues to launch new attacks, firing two missiles at the UAE on Tuesday. Trey Yingst from Tel Aviv, Israel, has the latest.
3: All of this taking place, and the UAE responding, suspending all trade with Iran until further notice. Iran denied they were responsible for the missile attack. This does come as the war of words between the United States and Iran is ongoing, with no indication that a deal could be reached anytime soon. President Trump posted a Truth Social saying there are no talks or conversations going on or scheduled with the Islamic Republic of Iran. The naval blockade remains in full force and effect. The Hormuz Strait is open and operating. All water mines have been removed or detonated.
1: Florida's race for governor is officially set.
4: Congressman Byron Donalds winning Florida's GOP gubernatorial primary.
5: My administration will be guided by three pillars: making Florida accountable, achievable, and most of all, affordable.
4: Donalds, who is backed by President Trump, defeating challengers, including Florida Lieutenant Governor Jay Collins. He'll face former Representative David Jolly in November.
6: Voters are desperate for change. We are believing in each other. Folks, I am begging you right now, believe in something better.
4: Jolly, a former Republican, defeating several challengers to secure the Democratic nomination for governor. The two are hoping to succeed term-limited GOP Governor Ron DeSantis. Kristen Goodwin, Fox News.
1: A longtime Minnesota state trooper says voters are fed up with fraud and dysfunction and ready for a change. Chad Groening reports that is why he wants to unseat Ilhan Omar.
7: John Nagel is a Minnesota native who told Fox Digital that he believes his background gives him a unique opportunity to make the case against Democrat incumbent in Minnesota's Deep Blue 5th Congressional District.
8: I think the people of Minnesota have been lied to. They've had their money stolen. They want to see somebody that's going to come in and fix things. They're tired of being told the same old things. And Minnesotans, for the longest time, were in the dark because of the media not covering so many things. And things have gotten so bad, and people like Fox News, yourself, have come out, and the other media outlets have been forced into starting to look at things.
7: And Nagel says he is connecting with the Somali population.
8: I have yet to have anybody come up to me and tell me that she's great. If you look at Somalilanders who used to vote for her, they aren't voting for her anymore. And I'm telling anybody from that group, I'm willing to work with the Somalilanders as long as they love their country, they love their state, and they just want to have a normal life like everybody else and pay taxes and be what every other kind of immigrant has been, somebody that comes here and then gives back and not just takes.
7: Unfortunately for Nagel, the Cook Political Report puts the race as solid Democrat with a plus 32 rating, making it a real uphill battle to flip. I'm Chad Groening.
1: And finally, working on airplanes is difficult enough. And now, John Saucier reports a new risk may have been identified.
9: A study by JAMA Internal Medicine finds flight attendants and pilots are at the highest risk of dying from radiation-related cancers. The study used national data for more than 12 million death certificates that included information about occupations. The authors looked at death rates from cancers that are tied to radiation exposures, including leukemia and lymphoma. Among the more than 500 occupations, flight attendants had the highest percentage of deaths from radiation-related cancers, and in second place were pilots.
1: 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I'm Rusty Pugh.
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10: Faith Music Radio weather forecast for Evansville and the surrounding tri-state area for today. Mostly cloudy, a chance of some showers and thunderstorms. A few strong storms can't be ruled out with a high of 81. For tonight, those showers and thunderstorms chances continue with a low 68. Showers and thunderstorms will start the day off on Thursday, taper off as we head through the day with a high 85. Thursday night becoming mostly clear with low 67. Looking at the Friday, mostly sunny with a high of 88 degrees. Again, for today, cloudy skies, chance of an isolated shower or thunderstorm. A strong storm could be possible with a high of 81.

The Star Spangled Banner. You know, every time I play that song, I don't always talk about it. I don't always talk about Francis Scott Key writing it as he stood at the side of a ship and looking at Fort McKinley being bombed. And, you know, he just didn't know exactly how America was faring there in the fort. And he strained through the night and he saw the flag through the rockets' red glare, the bombs bursting in the air. And he saw the flag and he wrote the song, and I am so glad that he did. And the Star Spangled Banner not only waved there at Fort McKinley, it waves all over this country today. And we thank God for the flag, symbol of liberty and freedom that we have. And I just think that Francis Scott Key did a great service. And he's not taught that much in history, I don't think. But anyway, he did a great song. Well, that being said, Caleb Snyder just left before I came on the air, and he's a very fine young man. He's headed off to college Friday, so keep him in your prayers that he will work hard and that he'll study hard and that he'll keep focus on what God has called him to do. And I think he will. He's pretty solid young man. Well, the weather out there, it is gray, haze gray and underway, we used to say in the Navy. And when I drove in from Linville, it was sprinkling, at least a very light sprinkling a lot of the way. Right now, outside the Faith Music Radio studio, it is 74 degrees. It'll be 74 degrees when we go out there. And there will be light sprinkling going on, and there will, I think, it'll be rain off and on a little bit all day. The humidity's way up, 88%, but it's raining, so there's a lot of moisture in the air. The wind is only blowing 4 to 7 miles per hour, and there's no hot sun baking us today. So it's going to be a pleasant day, and whatever your temperature, your thermometer says, that's about what it's going to be. This is August the 19th, Wednesday. This is church day for you Christians out there, especially you members of Faith Way Baptist Church. I would love to see you here tonight and you shake your hand and you come in and look me up. I'm always around somewhere by the front door until services start. And I'd love to see all of you here. And if you're out there just listening, hey, come visit us. We'd love to have you. We have the pastor's been going through Proverbs, and instead of going through it verse by verse, chapter by chapter, he's going through it subject by subject. Last week, he taught on justice and God's truth that brings justice. And it was it's been a great, great lessons every single night. And great messages that come our way. Always have a time of prayer, time of singing, music, just fellowship. And that's at 3635 Pollock Avenue right here in Evansville, and we start at 7 o'clock and we end right real close to 8 o'clock. And we have I don't think they're having kids program tonight, but I'm not sure about that. But our master's clubs are getting ready to start. I think the master's club workers, they start their training maybe next week. So that going on, it's a great program, and we have a great thing for our kids. And if you have a child and you want them to be trained, learn the Word of God, learn memory verses, and have an exciting time, the Master's Club is for him. Is there a cost? Yeah, there is a cost. It's $30. That's just a portion of what it costs. The church pays a big part of that. Well, like I said, this is August the 19th, and of course, I read in Proverbs chapter 19, also in the book of Revelation, and just went through the churches, and that's interesting reading and studying there, those seven churches of Asia. But I'm going to bring you today out of Proverbs chapter 19, verse 17. And another great, great verse. And they all are. All of them are good. Some are great. And it says, He that pitieth the poor lendeth unto the Lord, and that which he hath given will he pay him again. Wow. And throughout the book of Proverbs, we talk about the poor and the pluses of those that are poor. And here it tells us that, you know, talking about you and I,
he that lendeth unto the poor. Now, he's not talking about making a loan, expecting pay. I think he's talking about supporting the poor and giving the poor, praying for the poor, and so forth. But he that pitieth the poor lendeth to the Lord. Whoa. And I'm going to tell you something. God is not a debtor to anybody. He doesn't owe anybody anything. It goes on to say, referring to the Lord, and that which he hath given, that's you and I, will he repay him again. Hey, you cannot outgive God, whether you're giving to the poor or you're giving to the church. God always takes care of you. I have given special offerings from time to time, and that very week, some unexpected funds would come in. So that being said, I think I'm going to go ahead and have our first song. This is Kathy Flores, God of All Gods.

God of all gods. He is not a God. He is the only God, the only true God, the living God. Lord Jesus Christ, he is the Lord of lords, the King of kings, the God of all gods. And I think I got a song later. He is in control. We may think the world is going absolutely crazy, and I think it is to an extent, but God is in control, and the will of God will be done. Well, here is the Rust Brothers and the name of the song, If We Could Hear America Pray Again.

0: If only we could hear America pray. You know, every time I play that song, I talk about it, I guess, too much. I always think of 9/11 when the Twin Towers were bombed by aircraft full of fuel, destroyed, leveled to the ground. Over 3,000 people died that day, all by radical Muslims. And we need to understand that the go there, you know, we talk about the Muslim socialist thing going on. You got to understand, it's not the socialists that are using the Muslim. It's the Muslims that are using the socialists. They have a desire to put Sharia law everywhere in the world. So keep that in mind. But so don't forget to pray. Pray for America. Don't forget to pray for revival in America. Don't forget to pray for our president, many decisions he's got to make, especially those things concerning the Iranian war that needs to end now. I think most Americans feel that way. And so we need to pray that that would come to an end, as well as the Ukraine. I can't believe that 50 or 55,000 North Koreans are coming over to help fight Russia's battles for them. A country that's, maybe a fourth or fifth the size or less of Russia. Makes no sense to me. Shouldn't start a war. You can't finish. The Bible is very clear that you should get good counseling and take a value of your assets before you start a war. I'm getting off base here. But anyway, so pray for our government, our federal government, and all the parts thereof, our Congress, our court systems, our local governments. Pray for all of our first responders, that being our emergency medical people, the men and women of our fire department as they protect our lives and our property, and our police officers that enforce the laws of the land, and pray for their health and safety, because they are always and often, way too often, come under attack. Shouldn't happen at all. And so pray for all of our police forces, whether it be local, like Evansville Police or Henderson Police, or our county sheriffs, our state police, or the federal policing agencies. Pray for all of them and their protection and safe return home each night. I think most of all, we need to pray that they have the courage and the wisdom and the abilities to do the things that they need to do, especially in making good split-second decisions. So pray for all of them, and don't forget to pray for our military. Talked a little bit about that already. They're in the Iranian Iranian area, Ukraine, and all over the world, the bases they are stationed at. Just pray God would protect our men and women overseas and here in the country, and always pray for our veterans.
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0: Amen. We need to take a stand for that which is right in the sight of God. We need to take a stand for the things that are right in our lives, the things that are right in our churches, the things that are right in our country. So stand up and be counted.
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0: All right, coming away next, Chuck Harding, our missionary to Washington, D.C., and he knows a huge amount of U.S. government history. Here he is, the red, white, and blue.

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And they said to him, "Silver and gold have we none, but such as we have, we give unto you." And God gave him his sight. Here's Adam Davis, "Gold and Silver."

for the things we've done since we've been saved in service for the Lord. Will you be rewarded with wood, hay, and stubble, be burned away, or silver, gold, and precious stones? I want to be silver, gold, and precious stones. I want to serve the Lord, and I know that someday I will give account, not for sin. I was judged on a cross when we accepted him, but for what we've done in the flesh to serve him. Well, we're going to go ahead and have Gail Russ. What can I do for my country?

0: Recent events have opened Americans' eyes to the importance of maintaining freedom by having unity, sacrifice, prayer, and God's leading.
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5: Catherine Lee Bates penned the words, "America, America, God shed his grace on thee. 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
1: American Family News, I'm Steve Hugh. Primaries were held in three states yesterday, and there were some surprises. First, to the Florida gubernatorial primary, Republican Congressman Byron Donalds easily clinched the GOP nomination. He will now face David Jolly, a Republican turned Democrat.
2: As a Republican Party, we have set the standard here in Florida. Ron DeSantis has done a great job as governor, and it's about keeping the wins that he's brought to our state going forward, but also building for our future, making sure that we can balance the growth with our agriculture lands and our conservation areas, because Florida is the best state in America, and we're not going to stop anytime soon.
1: Meanwhile, socialists in the Sunshine State are celebrating Angie Nixon's victory in the Democratic Senate primary, which was a major upset.
3: People are demanding change. They are tired of the billionaire and corporations running this country. They are ready for hardworking everyday people to get to decide what their economies and communities look like.
1: Meanwhile, in Florida's 25th congressional district, incumbent Jared Moskowitz defeated DSA-backed candidate Oliver Larkin. And in Florida's 20th district, incumbent Debbie Wasserman Schultz easily defeated socialist Elijah Manley.
4: Because they can't serve their customers. And we're going to make sure we fight those Republicans.
1: In Alaska, incumbent Republican Dan Sullivan and Democrat Mary Paltulo will advance in the Senate primary. And Wyoming Republicans chose former state House Speaker and current state Senator Eric Barlow as their nominee for governor in the race to succeed outgoing Governor Mark Gordon. A landmark multi-state trial began in California federal court, where a coalition of 29 states is suing Meta for designing addictive features on Facebook and Instagram that harm children's mental health. Four initial states, California, Colorado, Kentucky, and New Jersey, are leading the courtroom arguments, seeking massive damages, while other states prepare separate trials. Kentucky Attorney General Russell Coleman.
5: We are going after the addiction machine that is TikTok, the preferred platform for predators that is Roblox or character AI. This is a narcissistic program that hurts our kids. Absolutely. We're going to go. We in law enforcement, we go to where the threats are. And social media is the threat to our kids. It's the opioid fight of our generation.
1: There appears to be cognitive dissonance and theological confusion within the Christian community when it comes to issues such as abortion, objective morality, and the role of government. Chris Woodward has more.
6: Conservative commentator Jenna Ellis says she noticed this after an interaction with a Christian acquaintance at a dog park. They were sharing their opposition to testing on animals, but the acquaintance did not assert a medical judgment for the killing of human babies in abortion. It's a timely discussion, given that Massachusetts recently joined the list of states with no gestational limits on abortion. According to Ellis, the exchange highlights how secular culture and what she terms woke theology has clouded moral clarity for many professing Christians. She argues that civil law is fundamentally designed to uphold objective standards of right and wrong, rather than leaving life or death decisions solely to personal choice.
7: Morality is objective. And the law and the state is here to punish evildoers. That's part of the legitimacy that God provides to the civil government. And so we do impose our morality in medical decision-making. That's the whole scope of medical malpractice. And so, you know, someone's opinion and morality is being imposed, and it needs to be the objective standard of God. And I also addressed this whole freedom to choose. Yes, the Bible talks about freedom in Christ, but it's that we're free.
1: You have been identified.
8: A study by JAMA Internal Medicine finds flight attendants and pilots are at the highest risk of dying from radiation-related cancers. The study used national data for more than 12 million death certificates that included information about occupations. The authors looked at death rates from cancers that are tied to radiation exposures, including leukemia and lymphoma. Among the more than 500 occupations, flight attendants had the highest percentage of deaths from radiation-related cancers, and in second place were pilots.
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9: your Faith Music Radio weather forecast for Evansville and the surrounding tri-state area for today. Mostly cloudy, a chance of some showers and thunderstorms. A few strong storms can't be ruled out with a high of 81. For tonight, those showers and thunderstorms chances continue with a low 68. Showers and thunderstorms will start the day off on Thursday, taper off as we head through the day with a high 85. Thursday night becoming mostly clear with low 67. Looking at the Friday, mostly sunny with a high of 88 degrees. Again, for today, cloudy skies, chance of isolated shower or thunderstorm. A strong storm could be possible with a high of 81.

0: thinking. 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
1: Stable thinking, stable thinking. 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
0: Yes, America was born on stable thinking, and we need revival in America, and that's only going to come when we die. 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
0: Bruce Fry, Remember the Wind.

Great song there, Cecily Hamilton and Friends. My wife and I have been reading in the book of Isaiah, and Isaiah is like the Bible. It's 66 chapters, 66 books in the Bible, and Isaiah is filled with little things that pop out here and there. And one of the things that popped out to me the other day was Isaiah chapter 28 and verse 9 and 10. Whom shall he teach knowledge, and whom shall he make to understand doctrine? Them that are weaned from the milk and drawn from the breast. For precept must be upon precept, precept upon precept, line upon line, line upon line, here a little and there a little. Isn't that amazing? That's the way you learn the Bible, a little here and a little there. And as you read the Bible, and as I was reading that, that verse just sort of popped out and hit me right between the eyes. And I'm so glad that it did, because precept upon precept, line upon line, here a little, there a little, that's the way we learn. Why? Because we have the God of the impossible. Here are they, please.

Another thing that my wife and I was reading in Isaiah was found in Isaiah 32. Behold, a king shall reign in righteousness, and princes shall rule in judgment. And a man shall be as an hidden place from the wind, and a covert from the tempest, as rivers of water in a dry place, and as the shadow of a great rock in a weary land. A song written about that, a rock in a weary land. Then that's amazing to me. And so I hope you enjoyed that today.

Another thing that stuck out to me as my wife and I were reading in the book of Isaiah was Isaiah, 49 and verse 16. Behold, I have graven thee upon the palms of my hands. Thy walks are continually before me. He's graven us in the palm of his hand. The nail prints in the hands of Jesus, you know. That's amazing that he died on the cross and took my sins and your sins and the sins of the whole world upon himself. He who knew no sin became sin, that we might become the righteousness of God in Christ Jesus. Isn't that amazing?

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1: And we do appreciate all the people involved with Faith Music Radio. Thank you so much.

I want to be there. I'm going to be there when they crown him King of Kings. And I'm going to be on my knees before his thrones crying my eyes out. And then he's going to wipe away all the tears. Well, my wife and I have been reading in the book of Isaiah every morning, and little bits and little pieces, precept upon precept, time upon line upon line, time after time. It's amazing that God speaks to our hearts. And I was reading this one day, and I actually wrote a song about it. But here's what it says in chapter 49 and verse 13, if I can get it out of my mouth. Sing, O heavens, and be joyful, O earth, and break forth into singing, O mountains, for the Lord hath comforted his people and will have mercy upon his afflicted.

All right, singing is a part of God's mighty plan. Did you know that God created the stars to sing? Every color has a tone, and every star is a note in God's songbook. You know, that's why the devil has used music so much. Music has done more to destroy our world than any one thing that you can mention. Because it starts on the children from the very beginning. And it warps their minds and it takes them to places that they should not go. I know because I've been there. I've seen that. I've seen that in my own life. And I've seen it in the lives of many, many, many people around me down through the years. And so music has a great, great influence. And God has his music, but the devil has perverted it all over.

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This old house was home and comfort as we fought the storms of life. This old house once rang with laughter. This old house heard many shouts.

0: What? 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Isn't that amazing? Your house, your body is a house. It's a temple. And one of these days, we ain't going to need this old house anymore. We're going to get a new body.
1: My name is Cheryl Schaefer, and my favorite verse is Isaiah 26:3. Thou wilt keep him in perfect peace, whose mind is stayed on thee, because he trusteth in thee. And I find that it's easier to stay true to that verse by listening to Faith Music Radio every day.
0: And up next, we have Lacey McRae and her family, the book.

right, the book from Genesis to Revelation. That's the only authorized picture you'll ever see of Jesus Christ. It's a word picture from Genesis to Revelation. 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

0: from Atlanta, Georgia, Brother Joe Arthur, nearing the shore. And we sure are nearing the shore, don't you think?
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0: And we thank the Lord for the hearts of the people that listen to Faith Music Radio. Thank you for praying for us. Thank you for supporting us and helping us and to get the gospel out to a lost and dying world. Ed Russ and the Old Fashioned Quartet, That Day at Calvary.

It happened that day at Calvary. Jesus died on the cross for your sins, for my sins, and the sins of the whole world, for anyone that will come unto him. He that cometh unto me, I will in no wise cast out, he says.

0: We need a lot of men outstanding in their field. We need a lot of women outstanding in the field. We need lots of boys and lots of girls outstanding in their field because the fields are white, all ready to harvest. We got a lot of work to do. Let's all get to work.
1: Stable thinking. Oh, America was born on stable thinking. Stable thinking. Stable thinking. Oh, America was born on stable thinking.
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3: American Family News, I'm Mr. Hugh. Primaries were held in three states yesterday, and there were some surprises. First, to the Florida gubernatorial primary, Republican Congressman Byron Donalds easily clinched the GOP nomination. He will now face David Jolly, a Republican turned Democrat.
4: As a Republican Party, we have set the standard here in Florida. Ron DeSantis has done a great job as governor, and it's about keeping the wins that he's brought to our state going forward, but also building for our future, making sure that we can balance the growth with our agriculture lands and our conservation areas, because Florida is the best state in America, and we're not going to stop anytime soon.
3: Meanwhile, socialists in the Sunshine State are celebrating Angie Nixon's victory in the Democratic Senate primary, which was a major upset.
5: People are demanding change. They are tired of the billionaire and corporations running this country. They are ready for hardworking, everyday people to get to decide what their economies and communities look like.
3: Meanwhile, in Florida's 25th congressional district, incumbent Jared Moskowitz defeated DSA-backed candidate Oliver Larkin. And in Florida's 20th district, incumbent Debbie Wasserman Schultz easily defeated socialist Elijah Manley.
6: Because they can't serve their customers. And we're going to make sure we fight those Republicans.
3: In Alaska, incumbent Republican Dan Sullivan and Democrat Mary Paltulo will advance in the Senate primary. And Wyoming Republicans chose former state House Speaker and current state Senator Eric Barlow as their nominee for governor in the race to succeed outgoing Governor Mark Gordon. A landmark multi-state trial began in California federal court, where a coalition of 29 states is suing Meta for designing addictive features on Facebook and Instagram that harm children's mental health. Four initial states, California, Colorado, Kentucky, and New Jersey, are leading the courtroom arguments, seeking massive damages, while other states prepare separate trials. Kentucky Attorney General Russell Coleman.
7: We are going after the addiction machine that is TikTok, the preferred platform for predators that is Roblox or character AI. This is a narcissistic program that hurts our kids. Absolutely. We're going to go. We in law enforcement, we go to where the threats are. And social media is the threat to our kids. It's the opioid fight of our generation.
3: There appears to be cognitive dissonance and theological confusion within the Christian community when it comes to issues such as abortion, objective morality, and the role of government. Chris Woodward has more.
8: Conservative commentator Jenna Ellis says she noticed this after an interaction with a Christian acquaintance at a dog park. They were sharing their opposition to testing on animals, but the acquaintance did not assert a medical judgment for the killing of human babies and abortion. It's a timely discussion, given that Massachusetts recently joined the list of states with no gestational limits on abortion. According to Ellis, the exchange highlights how secular culture and what she terms woke theology has clouded moral clarity for many professing Christians. She argues that civil law is fundamentally designed to uphold objective standards of right and wrong, rather than leaving life or death decisions solely to personal choice.
9: Morality is objective. And the law and the state is here to punish evildoers. That's part of the legitimacy that God provides to the civil government. And so we do impose our morality in medical decision-making. That's the whole scope of medical malpractice. And so, you know, someone's opinion and morality is being imposed, and it needs to be the objective standard of God. And I also addressed this whole freedom to choose. Yes, the Bible talks about freedom in Christ, but it's that we're free.
3: You have been identified.
10: A study by JAMA Internal Medicine finds flight attendants and pilots are at the highest risk of dying from radiation-related cancers. The study used national data from more than 12 million death certificates that included information about occupations. The authors looked at death rates from cancers that are tied to radiation exposures, including leukemia and lymphoma. Among the more than 500 occupations, flight attendants had the highest percentage of deaths from radiation-related cancers, and in second place were pilots.
3: More news online at AFN.net and on the AFN mobile app. I'm Rusty P.
11: Your Faith Music Radio weather forecast for Evansville and the surrounding tri-state area. Today, mostly cloudy, some scattered showers possible, high of 83. For tonight, showers and thunderstorms possible. Some storms could be strong with low near 68. Tomorrow on Thursday, we'll start the day off a few showers and becoming sunny later in the day with a high of 85. Clear tomorrow night, low 65. Sunshine on Friday with a high of 88. Once again, for this afternoon, a chance of some isolated showers, mostly cloudy with a high of 83.

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0: Here's today's word of encouragement from Mrs. Vicki Mutchler.
1: In Genesis 12:2, the Bible says, "And thou shalt be a blessing." God can make you a blessing. Every woman enjoys being blessed. We thank God for answered prayers, good health, loving family, faithful friends, and yes, His daily provision. Yet sometimes we forget that God's blessings weren't meant to stop with us. God's plan is not only to pour His goodness into our life, but let that goodness flow through us to others. God comforts us so we can comfort someone else. He forgives so we forgive others. He encourages us so we should lift up the discouraged. Every blessing we receive becomes an opportunity to reflect the kindness of our Heavenly Father. Being a blessing doesn't require wealth or extraordinary talent, a kind word, a handwritten note, a warm meal, a listening ear, a faithful prayer, or an act of quiet service can become a channel that we can use for God's grace. Sometimes we pray, "Lord, bless me," but do we say, "Will I be a blessing?" We should open our hearts that we'd be willing not only to receive the blessing, but to bless others. Let's have that surrendered heart to be a blessing.
0: Mrs. Vicki Mutchler is the wife of Pastor Mike Mutchler of Grandview Baptist Church in Beaver Creek, Oregon, where they've ministered together for over 30 years. 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

My name is Cheryl Schaefer, and my favorite verse is Isaiah 26:3. Thou wilt keep him in perfect peace, whose mind is stayed on thee, because he trusteth in thee. And I find that it's easier to stay true to that verse by listening to Faith Music Radio every day.

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1: American Family News, I'm Rusty Pugh. U.S. intelligence experts reporting North Korean operatives are applying for American remote IT jobs, and many are getting hired at major companies.
2: North Korean operatives are also deploying artificial intelligence to help them get through interview questions and get remote jobs with American companies. North Korea is one of the most heavily sanctioned countries in the world. It needs the money. Earlier this year, the Treasury Department said these IT worker schemes fund North Korea's weapons of mass destruction program, bringing in $800 million in 2024. These North Korean IT workers are also hiring Americans to stand in on interview. The federal government is going after U.S.-based laptop farms, seizing funds, and urging companies, tighten up your remote hiring checks.
1: That's Rich Edson reporting. Congressman Byron Donalds winning the Republican primary for governor in Florida. He's set to go head-to-head with Democrat nominee David Jolly. Donalds previously proposed debates with Jolly, who responded, quote, "Get through your primary and we'll talk." And Donald says he's ready for those debates.
3: I'm ready to go anytime. That's really more up to David Jolly whenever they're going to let him out of the box. But I'm more than ready, willing to go.
1: In Georgia, police rescued a toddler and a baby after their babysitter kidnapped them. Jonathan Serry has more from Atlanta.
4: Atlanta police have released dramatic body cam video showing the rescue of two young girls allegedly abducted by their babysitter. According to arrest warrants, the FBI used cell phone ping technology to track the babysitter's phone to an apartment complex, but it was a low-tech signal, a baby's cry, that led police to a trailer on the property. Officers forced their way inside. Investigators say the trailer was dirty and had no air conditioning, but the four-year-old girl and her 11-month-old sister appeared to be in good health. Police arrested 42-year-old Lakeisha Brown. She faces two counts of kidnapping and two counts of first-degree cruelty to children. In Atlanta, Jonathan Serry, Fox News.
1: Legal groups are asking the U.S. Supreme Court to strike down a Texas law that requires public school classrooms to display the Ten Commandments.
5: More than two dozen Texas families petitioned the high court after a federal appeals court upheld the statute in April. Texas wants posters of the Ten Commandments be displayed in public school classrooms. Opponents argue the displays violate the separation of church and state by imposing scripture on classrooms. But supporters say the law rests on solid historical and legal ground. Attorney Jeremy Dice of First Liberty says the regulated displays acknowledge the country's legal foundation rather than attempting religious conversion.
6: When the law was passed, I think both here in Texas and in the state of Louisiana, the legislature went to pains to observe that the presence of the Ten Commandments has been with us from the very beginning. And if it's good enough to hang in several places in the Supreme Court of the United States, including facing the justices as they hear arguments, then it would certainly be worth our consideration within our public schools.
5: Opposition groups are relying on a 1980 Supreme Court precedent that struck down a similar classroom display in Kentucky, but Dice argues that older standard has been overruled by recent high court decisions.
6: They keep on citing this case that relies entirely upon Lemon as if it has anything to do, it has any more legal force and effect anymore. It doesn't, and we cannot allow that ghoul that Justice Scalia referred to it so many years ago as to be resurrected here or to be trotted out as if it's good law anymore.
5: I'm Chris Woodward.
1: Florida carries out its 13th execution this year. Gary Baumgarten has more.
7: 61-year-old William Francis Sylvia, convicted of shooting his estranged wife to death and wounding his mother-in-law in 2006, given a three-drug lethal injection. His last words, a priest by his side, was that the killing was an accident. But court records show that after he barged into a family picnic at the mother-in-law's house in a failed attempt to win a reconciliation, Sylvia went back to his truck, retrieved a shotgun, and shot both women. Gary Baumgarten, Fox News.
1: And U.S. stocks are ticking higher today after the U.S. Treasury Department said it will buy more U.S. government bonds in a move that eased pressure on the financial markets. For American Family News, I'm Rusty Pugh.
8: Your Faith Music Radio weather forecast for Evansville and the surrounding tri-state area. Today, mostly cloudy, some scattered showers possible, high of 83. For tonight, showers and thunderstorms possible. Some storms could be strong with low near 68. Tomorrow on Thursday, we'll start the day off a few showers and becoming sunny later in the day with a high of 85. Clear tomorrow night, low 65. Sunshine on Friday with a high of 88. Once again, for this afternoon, a chance of some isolated showers, mostly cloudy with a high of 83.
9: 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Hosted by veteran ladies conference speaker and the editor of Christian Womanhood magazine, Mrs. Loretta Walker. The closer a woman's heart is to the heart of God, the better able she is to thrive in her relationships with others. In that spirit, here's the host of CW Today, Mrs. Loretta Walker.
10: The second weakness I see of the aged women is giving unsolicited advice. Now, you might say it's similar to the first one, which is being too opinionated. In opinionated, I'm trying to get you to just be quiet about it. But in this unsolicited advice, I want to give you some points about this. Inserting ourselves in their lives. You know, I can't even tell you all the times I've walked into conversations that my son and daughter-in-law are having, and I want to say something. You know, I want to say, well, he doesn't do that. I want to take up for my son. Are you with me on this? But I don't need to insert myself in that conversation. Just because I'm there and overhear it doesn't mean I need to say anything. Sometimes when I'm hearing them talk about their situations, and sometimes they just talk. They don't really, they're not asking for our opinion. They're just letting you know what's going on in their lives. I try to give them a solution without being asked. And can I tell you, that's not really what they want. Let's have you relate to this, ladies. How many times have we ladies tried to talk to our husband, just talk to him about something that's going on in our lives? And as we're talking to him, he starts giving us solutions to it. And really, we didn't want a solution. We just wanted to be able to talk about the problem. And that's how you can relate to it and understand it. Thank God if you have kids, adult kids that talk to you, they just want you to listen. You know, now this one is a little bit harder for you to take, most of you. Giving unsolicited advice. I think in this category, it might include not accepting help. You know, when they want to help you, not accepting their help. I have recently woke up to that. Like when I'm home and I'm doing something, Jeannie, my adult daughter, comes over and she says, "Let me help you do that." And I want to say, no, I can still take care of this, and I can still do. And then I thought, you know what? I should just let her take care of it. She's younger than me. You know, she's got more energy than I do. Why don't I? I think if you'll hear this in my voice, there's a little bit of me that thinks that I'm supposed to prove that I can still do what I need to do. But you know what? Just because they want to help you doesn't mean you can't do what you want to do, or you can't do what you need to do. It just means that you're letting them love on you. I think sometimes these kids, or even just people in your church that want to help you do something, and you shrug it off and say, no, I don't need that help. I think that part of that is them wanting to feel like they are assisting you. It makes them feel like loyal to you. And when we shrug it off and not let them do it, I think it's a rejection for them, and I think it's hard on them. So why don't you consider, you know, as far as this thing about taking help from people, why don't you consider letting people help you? But remember, if you are around your adult kids or somebody, and, you know, maybe it's not even your own children, but you're around kids at church, and you see something, don't give your advice. The Bible says in Proverbs 17:28, even a fool, when he holdeth his peace, is counted wise, and he that shutteth his lips is esteemed a man of understanding. You know what? Keep your lips quiet until somebody asks. And if they ask, hey, praise God. But if they don't, it's okay. That doesn't mean it shouldn't be insulting to you and make you feel like you can't get something. So let's work on these weaknesses of being an aged woman. Rejoice in the Lord always. And again, I say rejoice.
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0: the heartfelt pages of What Do I Have to Lose? Losing My Way and Finding God's. Here's author and 11 to 1 host Janice Wolfe with today's uplifting devotion.
1: Day 46, a game of lost and found. Luke 15. What man of you, having 100 sheep, if he lose one of them? Luke 15, 4a. Apollume is translated lose. We play a little game in our house that I call Lost By. You fill in the name of your family member, and Found By Mom. It's a fun game. No, really, it is. This spontaneous game begins with the loser in a frantic tizzy looking for a super important item. And it typically begins when we think, ready to go somewhere. The lost item is always a must-have for wherever it is we are going. A glove for a baseball game, a sheet of homework for school, tickets to a show, you get the idea. This game always begins at the exact moment that we need to be pulling out of the driveway to get to our event on time. Mom, with her all-knowing superpowers, appears on the scene. She knows just what pile of clothing to go through. She knows what bed to look under, what trash to plunder. Suddenly, Mom finds the item just in the nick of time. This game gets the adrenaline going and raises the heart rate. Though Mom's super energy is completely zapped, she ends up the champion once again in this game of lost and found. I am not even sure why families waste time playing pretend games like hide and seek. The real thing is much more intense and was played on a regular basis at our house when our children were younger. Actually, my husband and I still play it from time to time, and the outcome is always the same. How many of you can relate to this? This is exactly what Jesus was doing in Luke 15, relating. He was trying to get the multitudes to understand his great love for the lost. As the Pharisees and scribes mumbled and grumbled about Jesus receiving sinners, Jesus relates to the crowd by asking, "What man of you, if you have lost a sheep, if you have lost a valuable coin, if you have lost a son, what would you do?"
0: That was Janice Wolfe sharing a chapter from her inspiring book, What Do I Have to Lose? Losing My Way and Finding God's. 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
1: American Family News, almost to Pete. The results are in after the Florida primaries yesterday. Madeline Rivera from Washington discusses the results.
2: Congressman Byron Donalds easily clinched the GOP nomination in this crowded primary. The longtime Trump ally benefited from the president's endorsement, beating several other candidates, including Florida Lieutenant Governor Jay Collins. Meantime, progressives in the Sunshine State are celebrating Angie Nixon's victory in the Democratic Senate primary. This is a major upset, with Nixon beating Alex Vindman, who was a former top security national official. He was a witness in President Trump's first impeachment trial. He had been backed by other Democrats, including Senators Mark Kelly and Tammy Duckworth. But progressives did see a loss in the 25th congressional district.
1: The person arrested last year for trying to assassinate United States Secretary of the Treasury Scott Bessent has been sentenced. Peter Ducey outside the White House with more.
3: Capitol Police encountered this would-be assassin while they were casing the grounds of the Capitol and asked what the plan was, with a folding knife and two Molotov cocktails. And the police were told, "I'm here to kill Scott Bessent." Ryan Michael English, also known as Riley English, is very concerned about trans rights. The judge says there's also an issue here with physical and mental health issues being exacerbated by drug use. The sentencing has now happened, 73 months.
1: A Portland mother was issued a trespass from her child's elementary school after she criticized the school pushing transgender ideology on children. According to the Liberty Justice Center, which filed a lawsuit on behalf of Allison Roberts last week, she initially expressed concern last year over Meriwether Lewis Elementary School's decision to repaint its traditional rainbow pride flag with a so-called intersex inclusive progress variant and a so-called identity flower assignment given to her 11-year-old child that asked students to identify and discuss their gender identity with classmates and teachers. After receiving what she described as an unsatisfactory response from the school, Roberts wrote an open letter to the community opposing the school's policies, which she distributed on a public sidewalk outside school property. Roberts was later issued a one-year trespass order. Liberty Justice Center Senior Counsel Timothy Snowball.
4: I think that the main point here is there's no Portland exception to the U.S. Constitution, right? I mean, just because you're in Portland doesn't mean the First Amendment no longer applies. And I think that this really comes from a harassment policy that they put in place, where school officials get to decide that anything they don't like, anything that they label hate speech, which, of course, as we know, is not an actual category under the First Amendment, they can silence somebody. And apparently this policy reaches all the way out onto a public sidewalk, which is the height and the zenith of First Amendment protection right in our society.
1: As drought affects parts of the country, resources are available to help you keep track of it.
5: The National Weather Service says there is a risk of rapid onset drought through the end of August for portions of the central and southern plains and middle and lower Mississippi Valley. There are four types of droughts, according to the National Drought Mitigation Center. They include agricultural, hydrological, meteorological, and sociological. The first three deal with ways to measure drought as a physical phenomenon. The last tracks the effects of water shortages on socioeconomic systems. Climatologist David LeGates of the Cornwall Alliance says to keep a check on drought, the U.S. Drought Monitor and NOAA are good resources.
6: They keep track of the stuff. They keep track of, you know, the El Nino process. The Climate Prediction Center tries to come up with monthly forecasts. So what's going to happen in September, October, November, December, that kind of thing. What is the winter going to look like?
5: He talked about El Nino's effect on drought.
6: If El Nino fires up and becomes a very strong El Nino, what does that do? And in fact, El Nino generally doesn't affect much in North America in the summer. It's when it really kicks in as a fall and winter. The usual signature is the southern tier of states gets precipitation and the northern tier of states dries out. That's sort of good and bad. Good because the southern Colorado River area get a lot of snowfall potentially, and that's going to help the water that gets diverted from the Colorado to southern California.
5: I'm Robert Thornton.
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7: Your Faith Music Radio weather forecast for Evansville and the surrounding tri-state area. Today, mostly cloudy, some scattered showers possible, high of 83. For tonight, showers and thunderstorms possible. Some storms could be strong with low near 68. Tomorrow and Thursday, we'll start the day off a few showers and becoming sunny later in the day with a high of 85. Clear tomorrow night, low 65. Sunshine on Friday with a high of 88. Once again, for this afternoon, a chance of some isolated showers, mostly cloudy with a high of 83.
8: 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Today on Daily in the Word, Dr. Paul Chappell challenges us about stewarding God's resources.
9: I want to challenge you this morning to hear what Jesus says. Follow me, and I will make you to become fishers of men. There's a lot of lost people out there. Well, at least throw the net. You say, well, I don't know which one will get saved and which one won't. That's the beauty of it. You don't have to. That's why it's all of faith. God didn't tell me to know who's going to get saved and who's not going to get saved. God told me to throw the net.
8: Stewardship is an act of worship, an expression of faith, and a discipline for spiritual growth. In our series, The Stewardship Principles of Jesus, Pastor Chappell shows us how to steward the resources God has entrusted in our care. Welcome to Daily in the Word. This program features the teaching and preaching of Dr. Paul Chappell, pastor of Lancaster Baptist Church and president of West Coast Baptist College in Lancaster, California. Many Christians find it difficult to practice generosity. Today, we invite you to journey with Jesus through Scripture to see the reasons for giving, the discipline of giving, and the motivation of giving. And now, here's Pastor Paul Chappell with part two of a message called Launch Out at His Word.
9: Some of us need to stop saying, I've been toiling all night, and we need to get to that part that says, nevertheless, I will. Here we see that Peter has an example for us, and that is have faith in Jesus. He said, I've been toiling all night, but notice this verse again, and I have taken nothing. By the way, how's it working? How's your little plan working? Peter says, I've toiled all night, but I've taken nothing. Nevertheless, see, some of you need to get to that. Nevertheless, I tried it my way. Nevertheless, at thy word, I will let down the net. Now let's read that together, beginning at nevertheless. Ready to begin. Nevertheless, at thy word, oh, it just does my heart good to hear 1,000 Baptists say, I will. Let's just say, I will let down the net. I will let down the net. I will let down the net. Nevertheless, at thy word, and learning to obey his word is the first test of discipleship. Just being willing to say, when the Lord speaks to you directly through his word, or when the word is preached and there's some application that comes to your heart by the Holy Spirit, just say, I will, Lord, at thy word, I will. And I want to challenge you very simply, listen to God, not the critic, not the internet, God. Criticism is something you can avoid easily, by the way, by saying nothing, doing nothing, and being nothing. But if you intend to launch out, someone's going to go, look at that nut. He's launching out. There's no wind. Where's he going? Doesn't know what he's doing. But I want to challenge you this morning. Don't listen to the critic. Don't listen to the media. Don't let someone else set your agenda. Listen to God. And when he speaks, then by faith, do what God has called you to do. So then faith cometh by hearing, and hearing by the word of God. And when God increases your faith, then follow what God is calling you to do. And don't be slow to obey. Don't be partial in your obedience. Do what God has called you to do. We teach our children, our grandchildren, delayed obedience is disobedience. Do what God is calling you to do. I cannot say that I've always obeyed as quickly as I wish I would. I cannot say that I've always obeyed in the first place, but I can say that every time I have obeyed my Savior, I have not been disappointed. Amen. He has never disappointed me. He has never let me down. I came to this city as a 24-year-old man who believed that God could do anything but fail. And I believe that God could raise up a soul-winning, missionary-minded church in the backside of the desert in an L.A. county where others said it could not be done. And I simply launched out by faith, trusting God. And God, in his merciful wonders, God, in his gracious giving, has allowed us to see the beginning point of a wonderful ministry in Lancaster. Why? Because we launched out not knowing how it would all work, not knowing everything that God would do, just believing that he would. And God has been so gracious. I stood on the corner of this property in 1988, and I believe that God somehow, some way, could take this old dusty alfalfa field and turn it into a beautiful campus where children could learn the word of God and teenagers could learn the word of God and adults could hear the preaching of the word of God, and another generation could be changed by the word of God. And I tell you this morning, I'm thankful I've stepped out and had faith in Jesus Christ. I remember back in 1995 standing in front of a modular building and announcing the welcome and opening of West Coast Baptist College and just trusting God and welcoming 30 or 40 students. I didn't know everything. I'm still learning. I've got a lot to learn, but I got to tell you, there are 1,500 young men and women out preaching the gospel of Jesus Christ because this church just launched out by faith, you see. I just want to say this morning, it's no time to start living by our own human reasoning. We must continue by faith, having faith in the Lord Jesus Christ. Secondly, we must walk in fellowship with Jesus. We must have faith in Jesus, and we must walk in fellowship with Jesus. Notice, if you would, now, in verse number 6, it says, "And when they had done this, they enclosed a great multitude of fishes, and their net brake. And they beckoned unto their partners, which were in the other ship, that they should come and help them. And they came and filled both the ships so that they began to sink. And when Simon Peter saw it, he fell down at Jesus' knees, saying, 'Depart from me, for I am a sinful man, O Lord.'" When you see God at work, it's a humbling, frightening thing. And the fellowship that you get when you launch out, when you try to witness, when you get involved in giving, when you get involved in serving, the way you begin to grow is much deeper than what you experience sitting on the dock of the bay. Because out on the deep water, you learn how to trust and pray, and you learn that God can do some great things out there that you could not do. But you have to have fellowship with Jesus. Now, fellowshipping with Jesus involves two things. First, it involves refusing pride. Refusing our own pride. Verse 8 tells me, when Simon Peter saw it, please notice, he fell down at Jesus' knees saying, "Depart from me, for I am a sinful man." Peter bows in worship to the Lord. Warren Wiersbe said Peter was humbled not by his night of failure, but by his astounding success. This is a mark of real character. If success humbles you, then failure will build you up. Here we see a man who was so in awe of Jesus, so humbled by what Jesus had done. Like Isaiah of old, in the year that King Uzziah died, "I saw the Lord sitting upon his throne high and lifted up, and his train filled his temple." And Isaiah said, "Woe is me, for I am a man undone, a man of unclean lips." And I'm going to tell you, my prayer is that all of us will come to that place where we fellowship with the Lord, realizing he is high and lifted up and holy and wonderful, and where we truly humble ourselves before him. And then not only do we humble ourselves, but we must follow him. If you're going to fellowship with him, then notice verse 11. It says, "And when they had brought their ships to land, they forsook all and followed him." Jesus said, "If any man come to me and hate not his father, mother, wife, and children, and brethren, and sisters, yea, and his own life also, he cannot be my disciple." Jesus doesn't want you literally to hate your wife and your parents, but he says, "I want you to follow me with such a passionate love, with such a wonderful love, that the love you have for everyone else is so much less." And many times, it's just the opposite. Young men and young women fall in love, and young men have this object of adoration, and older men have their toys and their hobbies, and they have things that they love more than Jesus Christ. And I'm going to be honest with you, if you would keep track of your dollars spent and your hours in service of the Lord, you'd find out he is not always the real priority of our lives. Our mission: have faith in Jesus. Our mission, follow Jesus. Thirdly, our mission, bear fruit with Jesus. Jesus has called us to bear fruit. You can catch fish off the dock of the bay. You can. Now, I'll be honest with you, the ones I see him catching down Long Beach and San Diego and so forth, they're kind of gross. I'm not being critical when I say this. I watch a lot of folks, a lot of Vietnamese. They like to catch these. They're about this long. They're about this skinny. Little silver fish. They're the kind I like to use for bait. They like to eat them. I'm telling you, what you catch right there off the shore, you might get a good one now and then, but they're usually little. You're going to catch the big one. You got to launch out a little farther. You got to get out a little farther. And Jesus says in verse 10, and I don't want you to miss this, because someone might say, Pastor Chappell's taking a sermon about fishing and trying to tell all of us to go out and witness and give and serve, and I just don't connect the dots. Well, good, because Jesus is about to connect them for you. Verse 10. And so was also James and John, the sons of Zebedee, which were partners with Simon. And Jesus said unto Simon, fear not, from henceforth thou shalt what? Now that's the theme verse for all the single girls at West Coast Baptist College right there. Just a little joke. Sorry, girls. I just couldn't pass that one up. Okay. Fear not. You see, I can't connect the dots between fishing on the Sea of Galilee and my involvement in these areas, okay? Let Jesus connect them. Fear not, from henceforth, thou shalt catch men. A disciple has faith in Jesus. A disciple fellowships humbly with Jesus. A disciple bears fruit with Jesus. And here Peter learns the lesson. Peter, it's not about more boats. It's not about better nets. It's not about better gear. It's not about all of that. It's about catching men. And that's why in 1986, we established Team Soul Winning, train every available member. That's why we have a full-time pastoral staff member who leads the way in one thing: outreach, soul winning, door knocking, follow-up, helping people to come to the Lord Jesus Christ. I want to challenge you, carry a gospel track with you wherever you go. Attend the soul winning meetings. Be a part of this thing of catching men. I see in the Bible that disciples of Jesus catch men. You say, there's a lot of liberals out there. Catch one. There's a lot of lost people out there. Well, at least throw the net. You say, well, I don't know which one will get saved and which one won't. That's the beauty of it. You don't have to. That's why it's all of faith. God didn't tell me to know who's going to get saved and who's not going to get saved. God told me to throw the net. And he told me to be out there catching men. I don't know how his Holy Spirit will work in whose life. I just want to be a part of that process. It's a privilege to be a part of that process. But what about those that still do not know? The Bible says in Psalm 126 and verse 5, they that sow in tears shall reap in joy. He that goeth forth and weepeth shall, bearing precious seeds, shall doubtless come again, bringing his sheaves with him. I'm just saying, where are the people who launch out to catch men? Many will launch out to start a new company. Many will launch out to get another degree. Many will launch out to in some business venture. But where are those who will launch out to catch others with the gospel of Jesus Christ? Listen, being a pastor, having a pastor's heart, it's something like a father's heart. And that means I love you no matter what, no matter where you are on this journey. But I want to challenge you this morning to launch out into the deep. I want to challenge you this morning to hear what Jesus says. Follow me, and I will make you to become fishers of men. I want you to hear the call of our Savior to come out into the deep, to launch out. And the question this morning is, are you going to sit on the dock of the bay, or will you join me in catching men, in throwing out the net? Will you say this morning, I've got this problem, and I've got this work, and I've got this. Nevertheless, at thy word, I will let down the net. Folks, if we wanted to, all of us could make our list of what's going on in our busy lives. But where are those today who will say, nevertheless, at thy word, Lord, I'm going to let down the net.
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0: I'm Brad Ford. One thing we hear often in conversations that we have every day is that people want to be good stewards of what they've been given and make wise decisions for the years ahead. As retirement gets closer, that can bring up questions like, when should I take Social Security? How do taxes impact what I actually keep? And how do I turn what I've saved into income that I can rely on? For many, it's not about doing something completely different. It's about making thoughtful, well-informed decisions and knowing that you're on the right path. That's why we put together something simple, a complimentary retirement guide you can go through at your own pace so you can see how all the pieces of this puzzle fit together. Just text the word PLAN to 812-473-7700. That's PLAN to 812-473-7700, and we'll send it to you right away.
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1: American Family News, I'm Rusty Pugh. U.S. intelligence experts reporting North Korean operatives are applying for American remote IT jobs, and many are getting hired at major companies.
2: North Korean operatives are also deploying artificial intelligence to help them get through interview questions and get remote jobs with American companies. North Korea is one of the most heavily sanctioned countries in the world. It needs the money. Earlier this year, the Treasury Department said these IT worker schemes fund North Korea's weapons of mass destruction program, bringing in $800 million in 2024. These North Korean IT workers are also hiring Americans to stand in on interview. The federal government is going after U.S.-based laptop farms, seizing funds, and urging companies tighten up your remote hiring checks.
1: That's Rich Edson reporting. Congressman Byron Donalds winning the Republican primary for governor in Florida. He's set to go head-to-head with Democrat nominee David Jolly. Donalds previously proposed debates with Jolly, who responded, quote, "Get through your primary and we'll talk." And Donald says he's ready for those debates.
3: I'm ready to go anytime. That's really more up to David Jolly whenever they're going to let him out of the box. But I'm more than ready, willing to go.
1: In Georgia, police rescued a toddler and a baby after their babysitter kidnapped them. Jonathan Sari has more from Atlanta.
4: Atlanta police have released dramatic body cam video showing the rescue of two young girls allegedly abducted by their babysitter. According to arrest warrants, the FBI used cell phone ping technology to track the babysitter's phone to an apartment complex, but it was a low-tech signal, a baby's cry, that led police to a trailer on the property. Officers forced their way inside. Investigators say the trailer was dirty and had no air conditioning, but the four-year-old girl and her 11-month-old sister appeared to be in good health. Police arrested 42-year-old Lakeisha Brown. She faces two counts of kidnapping and two counts of first-degree cruelty to children. In Atlanta, Jonathan Sari, Fox News.
1: Legal groups are asking the U.S. Supreme Court to strike down a Texas law that requires public school classrooms to display the Ten Commandments.
5: More than two dozen Texas families petitioned the high court after a federal appeals court upheld the statute in April. Texas wants posters of the Ten Commandments be displayed in public school classrooms. Opponents argue the displays violate the separation of church and state by imposing scripture on classrooms. But supporters say the law rests on solid historical and legal ground. Attorney Jeremy Dice of First Liberty says the regulated displays acknowledge the country's legal foundation rather than attempting religious conversion.
6: When the law was passed, I think both here in Texas and in the state of Louisiana, the legislature went to pains to observe that the presence of the Ten Commandments has been with us from the very beginning. And if it's good enough to hang in several places in the Supreme Court of the United States, including facing the justices as they hear arguments, then it would certainly be worth our consideration within our public schools.
5: Opposition groups are relying on a 1980 Supreme Court precedent that struck down a similar classroom display in Kentucky, but Dice argues that older standard has been overruled by recent high court decisions.
6: They keep on citing this case that relies entirely upon Lemon as if it has anything to do, it has any more legal force and effect anymore. It doesn't, and we cannot allow that ghoul that Justice Scalia referred to it so many years ago as to be resurrected here or to be trotted out as if it's good law anymore.
5: I'm Chris Woodward.
1: Florida carries out its 13th execution this year. Gary Baumgarten has more.
7: 61-year-old William Francis Sylvia, convicted of shooting his estranged wife to death and wounding his mother-in-law in 2006, given a three-drug lethal injection. His last words, a priest by his side, was that the killing was an accident. But court records show that after he barged into a family picnic at the mother-in-law's house in a failed attempt to win a reconciliation, Sylvia went back to his truck, retrieved a shotgun, and shot both women. Gary Baumgarten, Fox News.
1: And U.S. stocks are ticking higher today after the U.S. Treasury Department said it will buy more U.S. government bonds in a move that eased pressure on the financial markets. For American Family News, I'm Rusty Pugh.
8: Your Faith Music Radio weather forecast for Evansville and the surrounding tri-state area. Today, mostly cloudy, some scattered showers possible, high of 83. For tonight, showers and thunderstorms possible. Some storms could be strong with low near 68. Tomorrow and Thursday, we'll start the day off a few showers and becoming sunny later in the day with a high of 85. Clear tomorrow night, low 65. Sunshine on Friday with a high of 88. Once again, for this afternoon, a chance of some isolated showers, mostly cloudy with a high of 83.
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1: American Family News, I'm Rusty Pugh. U.S. intelligence experts reporting North Korean operatives are applying for American remote IT jobs, and many are getting hired at major companies.
2: North Korean operatives are also deploying artificial intelligence to help them get through interview questions and get remote jobs with American companies. North Korea is one of the most heavily sanctioned countries in the world. It needs the money. Earlier this year, the Treasury Department said these IT worker schemes fund North Korea's weapons of mass destruction program, bringing in $800 million in 2024. These North Korean IT workers are also hiring Americans to stand in on interview. The federal government is going after U.S.-based laptop farms, seizing funds, and urging companies tighten up your remote hiring checks.
1: That's Rich Edson reporting. Congressman Byron Donalds winning the Republican primary for governor in Florida. He's set to go head-to-head with Democrat nominee David Jolly. Donalds previously proposed debates with Jolly, who responded, quote, "Get through your primary and we'll talk." And Donald says he's ready for those debates.
3: I'm ready to go anytime. That's really more up to David Jolly whenever they're going to let him out of the box. But I'm more than ready, willing to go.
1: In Georgia, police rescued a toddler and a baby after their babysitter kidnapped them. Jonathan Sary has more from Atlanta.
4: Atlanta police have released dramatic body cam video showing the rescue of two young girls allegedly abducted by their babysitter. According to arrest warrants, the FBI used cell phone ping technology to track the babysitter's phone to an apartment complex, but it was a low-tech signal, a baby's cry, that led police to a trailer on the property. Officers forced their way inside. Investigators say the trailer was dirty and had no air conditioning, but the four-year-old girl and her 11-month-old sister appeared to be in good health. Police arrested 42-year-old Lakeisha Brown. She faces two counts of kidnapping and two counts of first-degree cruelty to children. In Atlanta, Jonathan Sary, Fox News.
1: Legal groups are asking the U.S. Supreme Court to strike down a Texas law that requires public school classrooms to display the Ten Commandments.
5: More than two dozen Texas families petitioned the high court after a federal appeals court upheld the statute in April. Texas wants posters of the Ten Commandments be displayed in public school classrooms. Opponents argue the displays violate the separation of church and state by imposing scripture on classrooms. But supporters say the law rests on solid historical and legal ground. Attorney Jeremy Dice of First Liberty says the regulated displays acknowledge the country's legal foundation rather than attempting religious conversion.
6: When the law was passed, I think both here in Texas and in the state of Louisiana, the legislature went to pains to observe that the presence of the Ten Commandments has been with us from the very beginning. And if it's good enough to hang in several places in the Supreme Court of the United States, including facing the justices as they hear arguments, then it would certainly be worth our consideration within our public schools.
5: Opposition groups are relying on a 1980 Supreme Court precedent that struck down a similar classroom display in Kentucky, but Dice argues that older standard has been overruled by recent high court decisions.
6: They keep on citing this case that relies entirely upon Lemon as if it has anything to do, it has any more legal force and effect anymore. It doesn't, and we cannot allow that ghoul that Justice Scalia referred to it so many years ago as to be resurrected here or to be trotted out as if it's good law anymore.
5: I'm Chris Woodward.
1: Florida carries out its 13th execution this year. Gary Baumgarten has more.
7: 61-year-old William Francis Sylvia, convicted of shooting his estranged wife to death and wounding his mother-in-law in 2006, given a three-drug lethal injection. His last words, a priest by his side, was that the killing was an accident. But court records show that after he barged into a family picnic at the mother-in-law's house in a failed attempt to win a reconciliation, Sylvia went back to his truck, retrieved a shotgun, and shot both women. Gary Baumgarten, Fox News.
1: And U.S. stocks are ticking higher today after the U.S. Treasury Department said it will buy more U.S. government bonds in a move that eased pressure on the financial markets. For American Family News, I'm Rusty Pugh.
8: Your Faith Music Radio weather forecast for Evansville and the surrounding tri-state area. Today, mostly cloudy, some scattered showers possible, high of 83. For tonight, showers and thunderstorms possible. Some storms could be strong with low near 68. Tomorrow and Thursday, we'll start the day off a few showers and becoming sunny later in the day with a high of 85. Clear tomorrow night, low 65. Sunshine on Friday with a high of 88. Once again, for this afternoon, a chance of some isolated showers, mostly cloudy with a high of 83.

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Back in the late 60s, Brother Ted Everly attended Tennessee Temple University. He also worked as a mechanic for a trucking company. And every night he would go into work, he would take out his calligraphy pen and write on cardstock, "Is it worth it all?" And he'd pin it up over his workstation. And every day when he'd come back into work, the card would be in the trash. So he would take out his calligraphy pen and write again, "Is it worth it all?" He did that day after day, till one day he came in and the card was in the trash, and so he took out his pen again and he wrote, "Is it worth it all?" Again, "Is it worth it all?" Again, "Is it worth it all?" He put it on the workstation, and he put it on the ceiling, he put it on the wall, he put it on the floor, he put it everywhere he could think to put it. And the next day when he came into work, the sign was still up. That's the basis of this song, "Is It Worth It All?" Is it worth it all?

My name is Ken Schaefer from Larimore, North Dakota, and I've been honored to record a couple times here at Faith Music Missions. My wife and I are abundantly blessed to listen to Faith Music Radio every day.

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My name is Cheryl Schaefer, and my favorite verse is Isaiah 26:3. 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
1: American Family News, I'm Robert Thornton. President Donald Trump told reporters today a deal with Iran is simple. If they comply with the White House's expectations.
2: Look, it's very simple. They have to get rid of completely. They have to get rid of no nuclear weapons. Iran cannot have a nuclear weapon. You know why? Because they'd use it. And we're not going to let them use it.
1: Iran is rejecting any claims that the U.S. has control of the Strait of Hormuz, recently working with Oman on a new deal to manage the waterway. Iran also says there will be no peace until their own expectations are met, which includes U.S. forces leaving the Middle East and a formal recognition of their control over the strait. Florida Democrat voters delivered another shock to the party establishment by nominating State Representative Angie Nixon, a Democratic socialist, over Alex Vindman, a so-called moderate former national security professional who played a central role in President Trump's first impeachment. Democrats have hoped to mount a comeback in the state, but have struggled to craft a message that resonates with the state's electorate. Texas Values Concerned Women for America and other organizations are hosting an event tomorrow outside of the American Airlines Center in Dallas to stand for the truth that women's sports are for women only. WNBA player Sophie Cunningham has stood for the truth that men do not belong in women's sports or locker rooms. Since her bold stance, women's sports leaders like Riley Gaines and founder of XXXY Athletic Wear, Jennifer Say, have gathered women across the country to rally in support of Sophie, who has come under attack for simply stating the truth. This summer, you may have already gotten a few mosquito bites, or skeeter bites, as they say down south. Here's Fox's Lisa Brady.
3: Mosquito bites. Those pesky little biters can cause quite an itch. The Centers for Disease Control and Prevention saying only female mosquitoes bite people and animals to get a blood meal, and most can't produce eggs without that meal. The CDC suggests treating a bite by washing the area with soap and water. Apply a cold pack to help with swelling and itching. Repeat as needed. Or apply a mixture of baking soda and water, which can help reduce the itch, and wash it off after 10 minutes. An over-the-counter anti-itch cream can also help.
1: CDC data shows Arizona, California, and Texas lead the nation in the number of reported West Nile virus cases in 2026. A former broadcast network reporter is admitting the mainstream media is biased against President Trump and conservatives. AFN's Steve Jordahl reports.
4: There was no love lost between President Trump and Terry Moran when the latter was a correspondent for ABC News.
5: I don't trust a lot of people. I don't trust you. Look at you. You come in all shooting for bear. You're so happy to do the interview.
6: I am
5: and
6: happy.
5: Then you start hitting me with fake questions. You're being dishonest.
4: But in an interview with podcaster Michael Moynihan, Moran admitted that ABC had it in for the president.
7: Is ABC News a liberal institution?
6: Yes, but I think like a lot of mainstream media, it's because of lack of viewpoint diversity. That was one of the problems in covering Trump. Nobody had voted for him.
4: Dan Schneider of Media Research Center says ABC News is among the most biased networks on the air, as evidenced by the spin it gave the 2024 presidential campaign leading up to a debate that Moran moderated.
8: The 1 month prior to the debate between Kamala Harris and Donald Trump, it was 100% positive coverage for Kamala Harris, 93% negative coverage for Donald Trump.
4: Schneider says CBS News is making moves to the center of the political spectrum thanks to editor-in-chief Barry Weiss and owner David Ellison. NBC News is no fan of conservatives or the president, but he says they're still fairer than ABC.
8: What we do know for certain is that ABC is the most radical of these big three broadcasters.
4: I'm Steve Jordahl.
1: A check of weather now. Heavy rain and flash flooding are possible across the Midwest and Ohio Valley today. That will shift east to the mid-Atlantic coast tomorrow. Elsewhere, the southern tier of states will continue with the heat. Canadian air will make for pleasant conditions in the Great Lakes. A check of the tropical Atlantic. The National Hurricane Center has no areas of interest as of now. The Pacific Ocean continues to be active with Lala and two other systems of interest. And that is all our time for this hour's news. We invite you to see more news online at AFN.net. I'm Robert Thornton.
9: Your Faith Music Radio weather forecast for Evansville and the surrounding tri-state area for tonight. Showers and thunderstorms likely. Some strong storms could be possible with a low near 68. We'll start today off tomorrow with a few lingering showers, then becoming mostly sunny heading into the afternoon with a high of 85. Tomorrow night clear with a low 65. Heading into Friday, sunny skies with a high of 88. Once again, for tonight, showers and thunderstorms. Some strong storms could be possible with a low near 68.

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Thank you.

0: In our busy world, family time is frequently neglected. It is vital that we give attention to our families while we can. And it is especially important to give attention to what God says in His Word about our homes. For the next few moments, let's join Scott Pauley as we open the Scriptures and find God's message for your family.
1: There are two people in Scripture that God says walked with Him. The first was Enoch. We talked about him in our last study. And the second is Noah. In Genesis chapter number 6, we read this in verse 9. These are the generations of Noah. Noah was a just man and perfect in his generations, and Noah walked with God. Isn't that beautiful? Oh, Lord, help me to walk with You today, to be in step with the Holy Spirit. And then immediately after that phrase, we read these words in Genesis 6, verse 10, and Noah begat three sons, Shem, Ham, and Japheth. I love the fact that God connects what He was doing in this man's heart to what He was doing in this man's home. You see, God's concerned about every heart, and God's concerned about every home. In other words, God's interested in you, my friend, as an individual. He wants to work in your life. But He doesn't want to stop there. He wants to work then through you in the lives of those who are all around you. His purpose has always been that He works in individuals, and then that opens the door to the entire family. For example, a New Testament parallel. In the book of Acts, do you remember Cornelius seeking the Lord? He had to individually seek the Lord, and God heard his prayer, and God saved him individually. That's the way God works. He's a personal God. But when Cornelius got right with the Lord, what happened? His entire household believed on God. Acts 16, do you remember the Philippian jailer? We often quote a portion of Acts 16:31, but don't leave off the last part of the verse. We say, what must I do to be saved? Believe on the Lord Jesus Christ, and thou shalt be saved. And then the last phrase says this, and thy house. Let me tell you what it doesn't mean. It doesn't mean that you can get saved for somebody else, or that you can believe the Lord for someone else, and that makes them a Christian. No, everyone must believe on the Lord Jesus for themselves. What it means is, as you believe on the Lord, as you follow the Lord, then God works through that example and your influence in the lives of those who immediately are around you. Recently, I was with a fine Christian man in our home church who has really gotten thoroughly right with God and has gotten hungry after the Lord, who has learned to pray and study his Bible, and he's growing as a Christian. Now, that in itself is fabulous. But let me tell you what is most encouraging to me is to see the ripple effect in his family. A child coming back to the Lord, family members joining the church, family members saying, we need to get right with the Lord, we need to be baptized. What is that? That is God working in a man and then through that man. Now, let's return to our story in Genesis 6, because that's exactly what God did in Noah's life. You know, we talk a lot about Noah, but this is not just the story of Noah. It is the story of his family. We're introduced to these three sons in Genesis 6 and verse 10, but listen to verse 18. When God is talking to Noah, making a covenant with Noah, He says this, but with thee will I establish my covenant, and thou shalt come into the ark, thou and thy sons and thy wife and thy sons' wives with thee. That's powerful, with thee. May I ask you, dear listener, are you going to heaven someday? Do you know the Lord Jesus as your Savior today? And if you say yes, then my next question would be, who are you taking with you? Who have you brought along to the Lord? Who are you seeking to bring to the Lord at this moment? It's not just about me. It's not just about you. It's about all of those around us. And we talk about the world being saved. We want people to be saved all around the globe. Let's start at home. Let's start in our first mission field, right where we live. May I say to you today, get your family in the ark. When you come to Genesis chapter 7, verse 1, the Lord said unto Noah, come thou, listen to this phrase, and all thy house into the ark, for thee have I seen righteous before me in this generation. Do you see the heart of God is not just a heart for Noah, it was a heart for his entire family. In fact, God's purpose was not going to be fulfilled for the earth to be replenished and made fruitful again with people if the family did not come into the ark of safety. What a picture this is of our situation today and of the great need in all of our homes. The wickedness of the world is great. Remember in Noah's day, the imagination of man's heart, only evil continually? I say, welcome to our world. That's where we're living at this moment. And the rain of judgment is coming. Now, this time, not a rain of water, but a rain of fire. Read what Jesus said in Luke 17, as it was in the days of Noah, so shall it be also in the days of the coming of the Son of Man. We're living on the edge of real judgment. And if the wickedness of the world is great and the reign of judgment is coming, friend, I want to tell you the ark of safety in Christ is our only salvation. And praise God, it is still available. You remember that ark with one door, only one way in. Jesus said, I am the door. We understand that the ark in so many ways was a type of Christ. It was an object lesson, if you will, of the Messiah that was to come, the only means of salvation, the only way of salvation. Well, friend, there are two things all of us need to do. First of all, we need to make certain we are saved. Are you saved? Have you come into the ark of safety for yourself? If not, then believe on the Lord Jesus Christ and be saved today. I tell you, if I wasn't sure of my salvation, I'd pause right now wherever I was and I'd call on the Lord. I'd take God at His word and I'd say, Lord, be merciful to me, a sinner. God will hear and answer your prayers. Then if you say, yes, I'm saved, then I would say to you, the next thing should be this. Let's get our families in the ark of safety. You can't save them, but you can point them to the one who can save them. And you can begin to pray now, dear Lord, I don't want one of my family members to be lost, not one. I want to claim every one of them for Christ, and I want to pray for them and talk to them and love them to Jesus and see them come to a saving knowledge of Christ for themselves. Let's end today with the New Testament commentary on what we're studying here in Genesis. It's found in Hebrews 11, that great hall of faith. Do you remember? The Bible says in Hebrews 11, and verse 7, by faith Noah, being warned of God of things not seen as yet, moved with fear, prepared an ark, don't miss this phrase, to the saving of his house, by the which he condemned the world and became heir of the righteousness which is by faith. Think of this. In the midst of the most chaotic time, Noah learned to rest in the Lord. That's what his name actually means. There's a rest in faith. We rest on the Lord. We find our hope, our confidence in Him. There's a connection here between faith and fear. We fear the Lord, we faith the Lord. We stand in awe of God, we lean upon Him, we trust Him, we depend upon Him. So many wonderful truths here in Hebrews 11, verse number 7, but here's the phrase I want you to carry with you. Meditate on this through the day, to the saving of His house. It wasn't just about Noah. It was about God using him to influence His entire household. And for the record, and not just his household, but then the entire world. Frank Sales years ago asked us, have you ever prayed that God would make your family a worldwide blessing? What a great question. You see, here was a man, untouched by the culture around him, that used the influence God gave him first in his own home, and through that made a difference in the entire world. Dear friend, God wants to use us on the edge of the next great judgment to make a difference. And where can we begin? Let's begin at home. Let's do our homework. Get your family in the ark.
0: For more resources for your marriage and family, visit us at etj.bible and click on the Take the Next Step link, where you'll find many Bible resources that will strengthen your marriage and equip you to raise your children in the ways of the Lord. We highly recommend Scott's book, New Testament Marriage. In it, you'll discover timeless biblical principles from the husband and wife team, Aquila and Priscilla. And these principles are very applicable to your marriage today. From all of us at Enjoying the Journey, thanks for listening today. And until next time, we pray that you will enjoy the journey.

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0: The Psalms of the Bible show God at his most gentle and most powerful. They are God stooping down to pick us up. Welcome to The Daily Psalm on Faith Music Radio, narrated by Bill Flowers and brought to you each day at this time.
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2: Psalm 34, a psalm of David when he changed his behavior before Abimelech, who drove him away and he departed. I will bless the Lord at all times. His praise shall continually be in my mouth. My soul shall make her boast in the Lord. The humble shall hear thereof and be glad. Oh, magnify the Lord with me, and let us exalt his name together. I sought the Lord, and he heard me, and delivered me from all my fears. They looked unto him and were lightened, and their faces were not ashamed. This poor man cried, and the Lord heard him, and saved him out of all his troubles. The angel of the Lord encampeth round about them that fear him, and delivereth them. Oh, taste and see that the Lord is good. Blessed is the man that trusteth in him. Oh, fear the Lord, ye his saints, for there is no want to them that fear him. The young lions do lack and suffer hunger, but they that seek the Lord shall not want any good thing. Come, ye children, hearken unto me. I will teach you the fear of the Lord. What man is he that desireth life and loveth many days that he may see good? Keep thy tongue from evil and thy lips from speaking guile. Depart from evil and do good. Seek peace and pursue it. The eyes of the Lord are upon the righteous, and his ears are open unto their cry. The face of the Lord is against them that do evil, to cut off the remembrance of them from the earth. The righteous cry, and the Lord heareth, and delivereth them out of all their troubles. The Lord is nigh unto them that are of a broken heart, and saveth such as be of a contrite spirit. Many are the afflictions of the righteous, but the Lord delivereth him out of them all. He keepeth all his bones, not one of them is broken. Evil shall slay the wicked, and they that hate the righteous shall be desolate. The Lord redeemeth the soul of his servants, and none of them that trust in him shall be desolate.
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1: American Family News, I'm Robert Thornton. Tensions remain high as President Donald Trump says the U.S. is not in talks with Iran over the Strait of Hormuz. Speaking with officials and cryptocurrency leaders at the White House today, the president appeared to still be uninterested in having more talks.
2: It'll either be extremely good and oil prices are going to drop like a rock, or we'll continue to do exactly what we're doing.
1: Meanwhile, Iranian officials traveled to Iraq to discuss ship traffic through the Strait of Hormuz, which is still down because of the threat of Iranian attacks. The United Arab Emirates announced it has suspended all trade with Iran after accusing Iran of launching missiles at the country, something Iran has denied. President Donald Trump played White House tour guide today as he showed off the helipad being built on the lawn before leaning over to autograph a piece of it. He also talked about the ballroom that's under construction. Trump said the helicopter landing area would impress visiting foreign leaders, including Chinese President Xi Jinping, who is scheduled to visit next month. An expert on communist China says President Trump's decision to scale back planned joint military exercises with South Korea was wrong. AFN's Chad Groening has details.
3: Trump says he made the decision because South Korea declined to help denuclearize Iran and that he has a good relationship with North Korea's Kim Jong-un. The 11 days of exercises involving 18,000 South Korean soldiers were designed to beef up readiness against North Korean threats. Gordon Chang is a senior fellow at the Gatestone Institute and author of Plan Red, China's Project to Destroy America.
4: We have seen increasingly provocative activities from the North Koreans recently, so we should be scaling up our joint exercises with South Korea, not scaling them down. The president's decision was wrong.
3: Chang says South Korea is headed in the wrong direction.
4: President Jong-un is pro-China, pro-North Korea, anti-U.S. He seized power. He is taking down the institutions of democracy. South Korea is heading to dictatorship and perhaps communism as well. And the people of South Korea, though, stand in his way, especially the young, because they support the alliance with the U.S. They support freedom and democracy. But unfortunately, leftists now rule South Korea.
3: I'm Chad Groening.
1: A 19-year-old immigrant was arrested early yesterday in connection with the murder of a Virginia mom. Here's Fox's Bill Malusian.
5: I'm told by multiple federal sources that when Border Patrol first apprehended this Salvadoran illegal alien at the border in 2024, he gave them an address for a family member in Maryland and then was just quickly released by the Biden administration. Alexis Antonio Cedillos Campos in Border Patrol custody. He crossed the border illegally in El Paso, Texas in April 2024. Now, more than 2 years after that border encounter, Fairfax County police have announced they arrested him this morning for the stabbing murder of Carmen Lissette Pooch on Monday, a mom who was found dead near a popular trail in Great Falls. Police say she and the suspect were coworkers and had an intimate relationship.
1: In a statement to Fox News, the Department of Homeland Security blamed the Biden-Harris administration's catch-and-release policy for the incident. Cats and dogs in Texas animal shelters are at risk of being euthanized because of the new world screwworm. Here's Fox's Jill Nato.
6: Moving shelter dogs and cats from Texas to other states has become crucial to saving stray animals. But because of the screwworm's appearance in the Lone Star State, adoptions for dogs and cats are on hold and shelters are getting packed. The screwworm can lay eggs that hatch into flesh-eating larvae in wounds on any mammal. The ASPCA says last year, Texas had more unadopted dogs transferred out of its shelters than any other state, nearly 89,000. About 53,000 cats were sent to other states, too. But all that's on hold as the majority of states have restricted the movements of pets from screwworm-infested areas. Jill Nato, Fox News.
1: At least 45 cases of screwworm have been reported in Texas thus far. There's been one case in New Mexico. That is all our time for this hour's news. You can see more news online at AFN.net. And we appreciate your listening. I'm Robert Thornton.
7: Your Faith Music Radio weather forecast for Evansville and the surrounding tri-state area for tonight. Showers and thunderstorms likely. Some strong storms could be possible with a low near 68. We'll start today off tomorrow with a few lingering showers, then becoming mostly sunny heading into the afternoon with a high of 85. Tomorrow night clear with a low 65. Heading into Friday, sunny skies with a high of 88. Once again, for tonight, showers and thunderstorms. Some strong storms could be possible with a low near 68.
8: Hey guys, welcome back. We have all experienced what it is to be bullied and threatened. It happens in big ways, it happens in small ways, it happens to all people. Today, we will see a textbook case of bullying. How do you respond? Do you respond? 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
9: Welcome to Everyday Truth with Kurt Scully. We believe the Bible is true and relevant to everyone, everywhere, every day. 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
8: Hey friends, I'm here still in Seattle and looking forward to finishing chapter 18 today. This is such a practical passage because we all deal with intimidation in our life, in its various shapes and sizes. And the thing about being intimidated or bullied or threatened is it's that much more fearful when the person that makes the threat can back it up. And that's what's happening in 2 Kings chapter 18, because as you know, the people of God are in Jerusalem. Assyria has come and they have taken over many of the fenced cities in Judah already. In fact, they've taken over one of the most strategic cities, Lachish. And now the king of Assyria, Sennacherib, is sending in his delegation to meet with Hezekiah's delegation, basically to say, hey, just give up. Just give up and surrender. We will deport you to another nation. You'll be safe. But don't think that you are going to escape us defeating you, us dominating you. It's not going to happen. I mean, just look at this logically. Look at this reasonably. And that's the way intimidation oftentimes works. It looks like I have no options. The best thing for me to do is just to give in and to capitulate. Watch how this plays out in verse 18. Remember, we left yesterday talking about that God had essentially put Hezekiah in the same spot as his father Ahaz had been. So look at verse 18. And when they had called to the king, there came out to them, so this is the delegation from Assyria, and they call out to the king. He sends out Eliakim, the son of Hilkiah, which was over the household, and Shebna, the scribe, and Joah, the son of Asaph, the recorder. So these are three pretty important civil positions, and they come out representing not only Hezekiah, but the nation itself. And Rabshakeh, remember, he is the spokesman for Assyria. Rabshakeh said unto them, speak ye now to Hezekiah. Thus saith the great king, the king of Assyria, what confidence is this wherein thou trustest? Hey, where are you coming from? What is giving you the brazenness, the unwise confidence to stand up against Assyria? Don't you know who we are? Don't you know what we've done? Thou sayest, but they are vain words, I have counsel and strength for the war. Now, on whom dost thou trust that thou rebellest against me? So hear the message. The king of Assyria is saying, you're talking like you're going to fight against me. I'm the king of Assyria. What strategy do you think you have? What's your game plan? Do you really believe in your wildest imaginations that you could possibly defeat me? Now, behold, thou trustest upon the staff of this bruised reed, even upon Egypt, on which if a man lean, it will go into his hand and pierce it. So is Pharaoh, king of Egypt, unto all that trust on him. So the very first argument that Assyria makes to Hezekiah is, what are you going to do? Trust Egypt? Egypt was a world power at this point, not as strong as Assyria, but often kings of Judah in their carnality would trust Egypt to help them. And that's what Assyria is assuming here. You can't be standing on your own. You must be trusting somebody. And if you're trusting Egypt, it's like you're trusting a reed. Like, can you picture like a reed that grows up in the river? And you can't lean on that like it's a staff. It's going to break. It's a bruised reed. You have no business trusting Egypt. Now, the funny thing is, that's actually true. They had no business trusting Egypt, but they weren't. See, the king of Assyria was trying to figure out, humanly speaking, why Hezekiah would have the confidence to stand against the king of the world. What he didn't realize is that Hezekiah's counselor, Isaiah, was giving him the word of God, and Hezekiah's faith was even now growing in this process. It says in verse 22, but if you say unto me, we trust in the Lord our God, is not that he whose high places and whose altars Hezekiah has taken away and hath said to Judah and Jerusalem, ye shall worship before this altar in Jerusalem? It's funny, when Hezekiah took away the high places in Judah, that was actually the right thing to do. He took away the high places and he centralized worship where it was supposed to be centralized, that is in the temple. But Assyria didn't understand that, because in Assyria, they worshiped a multiplicity of false gods. And so they felt that worship was more about making worship spots everywhere. So they didn't understand that when Hezekiah tore down the high places, that wasn't a bad thing. That was a good thing, but they thought it was a bad thing. So even in their bullying, they're not understanding God. They're not understanding the ways of God. They're not understanding the things of God. Now, therefore, I pray thee, Rabshakeh says, give pledges to the Lord, the king of Assyria, and I will deliver thee 2,000 horses if thou be able on thy part to set riders upon them. Do you hear the sarcasm? Intimidation often takes the form of sarcasm. Basically, hey, you know what? Quit playing games. Give up now. If you give up now, I'll tell you what we'll do. We'll give you 2,000 horses, but you probably don't even have enough people to get on top of those horses. It's kind of a backhanded deal. Like, hey, we'll bless you. We'll give you these horses, but you're so weak. You're so pathetic. You won't even have riders to ride on those horses. I mean, they are just putting it on thick. In fact, it says in verse number 24, how then wilt thou turn away the face of one captain of the least of my master's servants and put thy trust on Egypt for chariots and for horsemen? So again, the sarcasm, the bullying, the making fun of, it continues. Because what Rabshakeh says is, we could beat you with our hands tied behind our back. You couldn't defeat even part of our army led by our worst captain. I mean, that's how weak you are. Hey, we could play the second string and beat you. We could put our third stringers. We could put our water boy in the game and you would still lose. That's the kind of ridicule that's being placed against Hezekiah here. Verse 25, am I now come up without the Lord against this place to destroy it? The Lord said to me, go up against this land and destroy it. Did you hear what Rabshakeh just said? Rabshakeh just said, hey, and if you think the Lord is on your side, oh, no, no, the Lord's on our side. I'm not here without the Lord. I'm here with the Lord. Now, that doesn't make a bit of sense, does it? I mean, how would the heathen king of Assyria say that the Lord is actually on his side? Well, it might be that the king of Assyria has now been privy to some of Isaiah's judgment prophecies, because Isaiah said that God would use Assyria as a tool to teach Israel and Judah a lesson. So in that sense, God was using Assyria. But the mistake that Assyria was making was assuming wrongly that just because God uses somebody means that God is blessing somebody. Oh, nothing could be farther from the truth. Yes, we want God to use us, but just because God uses something doesn't mean he's blessing something. He often would use evil things and even people to accomplish his purposes. That's how strong and sovereign our God is. But faithfulness and blessing is a matter of obedience. So usefulness and faithfulness are two entirely different concepts, aren't they? Now, how do the representatives of Hezekiah respond to this kind of intimidation? How do they respond to this bullying? Well, look at verse 26. Then said Eliakim, the son of Hilkiah, and Shebna, and Joah, unto Rabshakeh, speak, I pray thee, to thy servants in the Syrian language, for we understand it. And talk not with us in the Jews' language in the ears of the people that are on the wall. You see what's happening? What's happening is they're meeting down here below the wall, on the outside of the wall, and they're realizing that as Rabshakeh is speaking loudly, all the guards and the infantry that are on the wall, they're hearing this conversation, and Eliakim and these other representatives realize they are going to lose heart because they're hearing these strong, intimidating words by the Assyrians. So he said, hey, would you please just speak in Syrian? Because we know Syrian, and that way the people on the wall can't understand it. Well, don't try to make a deal with the devil, because he's not going to play for keeps and play for fair. And what happens here is Rabshakeh realizes, oh, so you don't like this? You don't like the fact that the people on the wall are hearing this? So he actually gets louder and speaks more in the Jewish language, because it says in verse 27, and Rabshakeh said unto them, hath my master sent me to thy master and to thee to speak these words? Hath he not sent me to the men which sit on the wall, that they may eat their own dung, this is strong language, and drink their own piss with you? So it's a really, really crude way of saying, hey, I came here to intimidate everybody. And I came here to tell these people on the wall that they are stupid if they resist Assyria. And they'll end up starving to death and eating of their own excrement and drinking their own urine if they continue to be as dumb and as unwise as they are now in rebelling against Assyria. So instead of making a deal with Eliakim and speaking in the Syrian language, no, Rabshakeh just gets louder. That's what bullies do. And it says in verse 28 that Rabshakeh stood and cried with a loud voice in the Jews' language. Where are we? And spake, saying, hear the word of the great king, the king of Assyria. Thus saith the king, let not Hezekiah deceive you, for he shall not be able to deliver you out of his hand. Now, he's skipping the delegation. He's speaking right to the people on the wall. Neither let Hezekiah make you trust in the Lord. Hey, don't let him talk you into trusting God. Hezekiah is weak. Your God is weak. The Lord will surely deliver us, and this city shall be delivered into the hand of the king of Assyria. That's garbage. Don't listen to Hezekiah. He's not telling you the truth. Verse 31, hearken not to Hezekiah. For thus saith the king of Assyria, make an agreement with me. Buy a present. Come out to me. Eat ye every man of his own vine, every one of his own fig tree. Drink ye every one the waters of his cistern, until I come and take you away to a land like your land. A land of corn and wine, a land of bread and vineyards, a land of olive oil and of honey, that ye may live and not die. And hearken not unto Hezekiah, which persuadeth you, saying, the Lord will deliver us. So here Rabshakeh is giving the whole kit and caboodle. He's saying, don't listen to Hezekiah. If you'll surrender now, if you'll pay exorbitant taxation now, then we will deport you from your homes. We'll move you to another city in a far off land, but you'll have food, you'll have water, you'll have all the amenities of life, and you won't die. So that's our deal. Our deal is you're not staying here. You're going to surrender. You're going to do the smart thing. I mean, you talk about bully, bully, bully. And then to add an exclamation point on the threat, in verse 33, he says, "Hath any of the gods of the nations delivered at all his land out of the land of the king of Assyria?" Where are the gods of? And he lists all those other nations. Who are they among all the gods of the countries, that they have delivered their country out of mine hand, that the Lord should deliver Jerusalem out of mine hand? Hey, your God is right in the line of all the other gods of all the other nations whom we've destroyed. There's nothing special about your God. Don't trust him. But watch the answer of the people. We're almost done. But the people held their peace. Sometimes the best thing to do with a bully is just don't respond. The people held their peace. They answered him not a word, but the king's commandment was saying, answer him not. So Hezekiah had a measure of wisdom here. Hey, they're going to yell at you. They're going to scream at you. They're going to try to talk you out of it. Don't answer. We're going to trust God. We're not going to get into a mudslinging verbal contest with these unsaved people that are just trying to manipulate us. Just shut up. Trust God. Don't answer. Then Eliakim, the son of Hilkiah, which was over the household, and Shebna the scribe, and Joah, the son of Asaph the recorder, they came to Hezekiah with their clothes rent and told him the words of Rabshakeh. I know we're a little bit over today, but wow, what a scene. It doesn't get any worse than this. There's no help. There's no hope. We're surrounded. They're yelling, they're screaming, they're intimidating, they're threatening. What in the world is God going to do to save these people? I'm glad you asked, because we're going to get into that next episode. Until then, have a great day in the Lord. God bless you, my friends.
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2: Shame led me into bad choices, but my later good choices were never enough. I was ashamed of my early poverty-stricken life, shabby clothes, and bad hygiene because my parents loved alcohol. So as a teen, I turned to tobacco, breaking and entering, and stealing cars. When a friend went to reform school, while I only got probation, I stole a car just so I'd get sent there too. Reform school wasn't what I expected, and since life wasn't either, when I was released, I attempted suicide. One summer, I fell for a guy from an ultra-conservative group in an isolated settlement of Alberta. No schools, running water, or electricity. I didn't fit in their church, so his parents wouldn't let us marry. We did anyway, and I tried altering my behavior so God and their church would accept me. But I just couldn't satisfy the rules. I didn't braid my hair, wear the right dresses, or act right, and I couldn't speak German. His family said he was going to hell because of me, and the church kicked him out. Then our landlady took me to a Bible study. There I heard that salvation comes by grace through faith and not by works. I'd been trapped, trying to reach God by being good and never knowing if I was good enough. I accepted God's grace, His gift of salvation through faith in Jesus Christ. That's what God wanted from me. I'm Doris Martens. If the Son therefore shall make you free, ye shall be free indeed.
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1: Your Faith Music Radio weather forecast for Evansville and the surrounding tri-state area for tonight. Showers and thunderstorms likely. Some strong storms could be possible with a low near 68. We'll start today off tomorrow with a few lingering showers, then becoming mostly sunny heading into the afternoon with a high of 85. Tomorrow night clear with a low 65. Heading into Friday, sunny skies with a high of 88. Once again, for tonight, showers and thunderstorms. Some strong storms could be possible with a low near 68.

0: welcome you to Revival Time with Dr. Jack Treiber, pastor of North Valley Baptist Church and president of Golden State Baptist College. 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
1: Hello, neighbor. How are you today? You having a good day? I hope so. It's Wednesday. It's church tonight. I hope that you'll be in God's house and looking forward to all that God is going to do in your life and in my life. If not tonight, some of you have church on Thursday night. Whatever night it is, get to church and get there with a desire for the Word of God. Each one, when one, North Valley Baptist Church sings for us. It's a great song. I hope you love it. And we're going to get our Bibles ready, the book of Ephesians today.